0: Towards the end of the NRL season, they've suffered their eighth consecutive loss, going down 24-22 to the Dragons. Coach Benji Marshall says they're desperate for a win and it's costing them on the field.
1: Frustrating part right now is that I think we're fighting so hard for the result and everyone wants a win so bad, it's probably taking its toll of over-trying and doing it too much.
0: The Knights have kept their top four hopes alive with a 36-26 win over the Titans. In AFL, the Swans have locked up a second-place finish with a 36-point win over Essendon at the MCG. GWS defeated West Coast, while Carlton and the Western Bulldogs played out an 82-all draw. Melbourne is considering appealing Jacob Van Ruijen's three-match ban for a severe impact hit on Alia Alia. Australia's struggling top-order batters are officially on notice after a humbling 9-wicket loss to Bangladesh in Darwin. Manus Labuschagne and Jake Weatherald are under increasing pressure, both averaging less than 27 runs since the start of last summer. A century from Cameron Green couldn't save the Aussie side. The world's best golfer, Scottie Scheffler, has finished a whopping 8 shots clear of Siwoo Kim to win the St Jude Championship, the first leg of the FedEx Cup playoffs. Australian Independent Radio News.
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3: Today's forecast partly cloudy, high chance of showers with light winds becoming east to southeasterly in the middle of the day and later becoming light again. Daytime maximum temperature 17 degrees. Tomorrow cloudy, high chance of showers, most likely morning and afternoon, light winds becoming east to northeasterly in the middle of the day and light again later. 17 degrees again tomorrow. Wednesday, partly cloudy, chance of morning fog inland, slight chance of a shower in the morning and afternoon. Light winds becoming north to northeasterly, then tending northwesterly. 17 for Ulladulla, 18 for Kiama. And Thursday, a little warmer and partly cloudy, chance of morning fog in the north, medium chance of showers, most likely afternoon with a possible thunderstorm for Thursday.
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3: No alerts on the South Coast rail line apart from the lift at Kiama Station not currently available. On the roads, Jamboree Mountain Road between Misty Lane and Barren Grounds Road is closed 9 a.m. to 4 p.m. all week. Macquarie Pass Illawarra Highway between Tongara Mine Road and Mount Murray Road is now closed overnights 8 p.m. Monday through till Thursday. And outside work hours, Macquarie Pass will remain open with stop slow traffic control in place at the slope movement site for the safety of road users. Sydney commercial radio station 2GB is celebrating its centenary this month. The station commenced broadcasting to Sydney on August 23, 1926. It was established by the Theosophical Society, and that organisation promotes universal brotherhood and the study of religion, philosophy and science. And the 2GB call sign is interesting. 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Triple U, Shoalhaven Community Radio, is celebrating its 40th this month. And also City Park Radio in Tasmania. 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

0: The Buggles, which was an English band formed back in the late 1970s, video killed the radio star, or something's now killing the TV stars, or at least the TV networks, with the major networks in Australia cutting back seriously because advertising revenue has dropped back seriously. This is Mornings on your local community station, and now it's time for our podcast today, Volunteers in Sport.
1: I'm Limo, and you're listening to Pitch In, a series exploring the people who make sport happen and the volunteers who keep communities connected. Sport might bring us together, but volunteers are the reason we stay connected. In this series, we're travelling across Australia to meet the extraordinary people who pitch in, not for money or recognition, but because they believe in the power of community. And as you'll discover, when people pitch in, something much bigger than sport happens. In this episode, we explore why community sport remains one of Australia's most powerful connectors. I've travelled to Frankston to visit the Frankston Archery Club, where I caught up with Hans Wright OAM, who is one of the most influential figures in the development of modern archery in Australia, with a legacy spanning more than seven decades as a competitor, coach, mentor and innovator. Now in his 90s, Hans continues to serve as an active volunteer coach and mentor, sharing his knowledge and experience with new generations of archers. He takes us back to the first memory of his grandma introducing him to archery.
2: She took me to an archery club and in Murrumbina. I think just watching the arrows fly got me in, you know. And these beautiful wooden bows. Bows in those days were beautiful pieces of wood, you know.
1: I understand your grandma gave you your first bow. Have you still got it?
2: She bought a bow off an ex-state champion or national champion. Solid steel it was.
1: Yes.
2: And,
1: yeah.
2: It started me off and I still got the bow.
1: And that was it. You know, you've dedicated your life now as a volunteer to archery. How does that make you feel when you reflect on that?
2: Well, a lovely group of people to work with. I've made lots and lots of friends, you know. And I've actually made, you know, friends all over the world with, I've had them come here and shoot, you know.
1: I imagine having started the club, I suspect that you've performed every possible volunteer role.
2: I have. At
1: this place. Can you give us, as best you can, a list?
2: Early days I was president. You know, I've been national coach and state coach and that sort of thing, and Olympic coach, world championship coach. It all sort of revolved around this club because I coached a lot of people to those positions to make the teams, you know, from this club.
1: But I bet, aside from being president and aside from being coach, you know, I suspect you're also the bloke that drags the targets out.
2: I was.
1: Yeah.
2: Not now.
1: Or marks, or back in the day at least, you would have been the guy that marks the lines.
2: I go to pick a target up and they go, oh, don't do that, don't do that, poor old bloke.
1: You don't want to do your back.
2: Yeah.
3: The arrow rests on top of that.
1: For people who've never been here before, describe for us the feeling at the club when it's a busy day, you've got a bunch of people here. What's that experience like?
2: It's a great feeling. I really almost can't wait to get here on a Saturday morning, you know. Because I'm dealing with people at all ages, you know, from 8 years old up to 70s, you know. There's a real warmth in the club, you know, you're greeted.
1: And have you had a bit of a mantra over the years that everyone's welcome, doesn't matter who you are, everyone's welcome?
2: Mm-hmm. Yep. I like to work with disabled people. It's amazing, you know, how you can get someone to shoot that you'd think would never be able to shoot, you know, and the excitement that they create, you know, when they manage to shoot an arrow.
1: But it must be incredibly satisfying for you when you have those experiences, or when you have, you know, a youngster who comes in and then you see them, you mentor them here for 5, 10, 15 years.
2: Yep. Well, I've got one young guy. I started him off at 11 years old. I think he's 28 or 29 now, and I'm going to be his best man at his wedding.
1: Oh, great.
2: 90-year-old best man. How about that?
1: That's great. I love that. That must be a nice feeling to harness those relationships here at the club that you love.
2: He's very close to us now, and I've got lots of people that I've coached over the years that still come back.
1: What difference, if you can summarise it for us, have the volunteers made to this club over the years?
2: Wouldn't be a club without them. Definitely wouldn't be a club without them.
1: What is volunteering giving back to you personally?
2: Well, I think that's it. It's just, it's a joy to work with people, and what I really enjoy is getting people to reach their potential, you know, or what I think is going to be their potential, and try and push them past it. You know, that's what I really enjoy, and I like to get people really at early stage before they've shot thousands and thousands of arrows and develop faults.
1: How many arrows do you reckon you've shot over the years?
2: Millions and millions. Just standing down that side of the ground, must be millions.
1: Is there one arrow that you remember? Was there a miracle shot that you pulled off at some point?
2: Yeah, trick shots, I think, more
1: than anything. Some trick shots. Well, you did shoot an apple on live TV, didn't you?
2: Yeah. I was at coaching in Perth, and it was In Perth Tonight came out, and they wanted to do a demo. And the guy wanted me to shoot the apple off his head, and I said, no, I can't do that. They kicked me out of archery. I can do it, but they'll kick me out of archery. So he said, look, we'll just stick it on a post. We'll put a post in the ground. We'll stick it on a post, and I'll talk, and I'll put the apple on the post. And the second I take my hand off it, you shoot it. But he put it on the post, and he wasn't looking at it, and it started to roll, so he tried to straighten it up, and I shot it out of his fingers.
1: But his fingers survived.
2: Yeah. Hard back in your nose. Okay, you all right? No worries.
1: Beautiful. So what I'm going to do, just so you know, with these next two arrows, is I'm going to put this one in the bullseye.
0: And then he's going to split it.
1: And then the next one I'm going to split it and shoot it in there.
2: Very good.
1: Not bad.
0: Next Olympics.
1: You've coached here for a long time. You've seen God knows how many people come through this place. People of all sorts of ages, all types of people have come through here. What is it about sport that you think brings people together and bridges divides that might exist elsewhere?
2: It sort of doesn't matter how much money you got or how little you got. It pulls people together. You don't think about that sort of stuff.
1: And if you could say something to encourage someone to perhaps volunteer at their local club, whether it be an archery club or anything else, what would you say?
2: Oh, I think you get so much out of volunteering, so much out of helping other people, and I think it's good for you.
1: Yeah. That was Hans at the Frankston Archery Club, still turning up in his 90s, still volunteering, still giving to the sport he loves. It really reminded me that community sport doesn't run on the big moments we see on the weekend. It runs on people quietly showing up year after year, holding clubs together without ever asking for much in return. This has been Pitch In, hosted by me, Limo. 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
0: I was greatly saddened to learn, while preparing for this program, of the passing of Johnny Young, best remembered as the host of Young Talent Time out of ATV, Channel Zero, later Channel 10 Melbourne. He's passed away just 79 following a brief battle with pancreatic cancer. And Johnny was the creator, the host and producer of the much-loved television show, which ran from 1971 to 1988. And I thought Johnny Young came from Perth, but my research shows something which is quite interesting. He was born as Johnny Benjamin Arthur de Jong on the 12th of March 1947 in Rotterdam in Holland, the result of a liaison between his mother Anna and a musician Johannes. He was raised as the younger son of his mother and her legal husband, Fouke Jean de Jong, and he was in the Royal Netherlands East India Army and served in Indonesia after World War II. So Johnny Young was in Indonesia until September 1948, when he was 1.5 years old and the family migrated to Perth. His legal father, Folk, arrived in Perth in 1953 and they settled in the Perth Hills suburb of Kalamunda.

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0: The reviewer is Ben Trenter Brown, and the movie, The Love That Remains.
1: Far, far away in a small rural town, a family of five plus a sheepdog are enjoying a late night dinner. They look happy and content, safely tucked away from all the dangers of the world.
2: Ben, what did you think of The Love That Remains?
3: I actually loved it. Mm-hmm. Like The Blue Trail, which I reviewed the last time I was on the show, The Love That Remains has also taken a while to get a general release in Australia. It originally premiered at the 2025 Cannes Film Festival and was in the official competition for the 2025 Sydney Film Festival before turning up in this year's Nordic Film Festival, which Louis talked about on the show a couple of weeks ago and I believe is still going. If you miss The Love That Remains at any of its festival outings, I strongly encourage you to give it a watch when it opens in general release on the 20th of August. It's a wonderful film. It's another wonderful film by Icelandic writer-director Hilna Parmason, who has now made a string of wonderful films, going back to his 2019 film, A White, White Day. I've not seen his 2017 feature film debut, Winter Brothers, but it's absolutely on my ever-expanding list of films that I need to see. But it's his 2022 film, Godland, that may be my favorite film of his. That's an utterly stunning film about a Danish Lutheran priest in the late 19th century who travels to Iceland to build a church, only to be tested to his limits by the harsh realities of life at the top of the globe. It's a gorgeous, extraordinary film. The Love That Remains brings Hilna Parmason back to contemporary times. It tells a quiet yet beautiful and unexpectedly surreal story of a man becoming detached from his family over the course of a year. That man is Magnus, played by Sverrir Guthason, who's married to Anna, played by Saga Gathersdottir. Mm-hmm. By the time the film starts, Magnus and Anna have already separated, with Magnus already moved out of the family home. Anna is living in the family home with their three children, Ida, Thorgils, and Grímur, whose children share the same names as director Hilna Parmason's children because they are, in fact, played by the director's three children. The final family member is the family dog, Panda, an adorable Icelandic sheepdog, played by the director's own dog. The family home is located on a farm in isolated rural Iceland with simply incredible views of a glacier, mountains, and the sea. Though Magnus no longer lives with the rest of the family, he does attend family meals on occasion and goes on family outings and explorations into the countryside. However, Anna is clearly moving on, throwing herself into a creative process by trying to become recognized as an artist and forge a career in the arts. She's working with metal, rust, and tarpaulins. The kids also appear to be doing all right and adapting to their changed parental circumstances, if you consider making a knight-like figure to use for archery target practice healthy. Meanwhile, Magnus is attempting to desperately maintain some sort of connection to his family, and it's a connection that is gradually fraying, with things not being helped by the fact that he works on a commercial fishing vessel and is consequently away for long stretches at a time. So as the rest of the family moves on, this leaves Magnus with a growing bitterness, understandably born out of his grief at what he's slowly losing. So despite using his kids and his dog in this film about a family breaking apart, I couldn't find anything to suggest that this film is biographical or reflects the reality of Hilna Parmason's life. A cursory Google search appears to indicate that he is and remains married. It comes across as a really personal film, though, despite this. Not only did he write and direct the film, but he's also the cinematographer of the film.
4: Yeah.
3: And a lot of the images that he captures in this film are truly stunning. There's a slightly disjointed feel to the film. While it is generally temporally linear, the story is told more in vignettes rather than as a streamlined narrative. And there are some edits and jump cuts in the film that can suddenly fling you forward in time.
4: I didn't really understand like the progression of like making the models of the archery target. Like I didn't really understand until the end, like why we were like cutting this way.
3: Yeah, apparently he made a companion film that focuses on the children building that model and using it for archery practice, which I haven't seen. The way he edits the film, like sometimes you'll have shots of the same thing or the same landscape, but suddenly the seasons will change between shots.

0: and or you'll have this sudden cut to something that is totally different and unexpected. And it can sometimes be disorienting, but it's also kind of jaw-dropping too, sometimes, but in a good way.
1: Because it's very poetic. And I was a bit disturbed at some points because I was expecting a big change in the story after like an encounter, and you see like some kind of an accident and you're like, oh, okay, that's going to be a repercussion, but it's actually just a poetic way of saying, oh, it's a crash.
0: You are not the only one to describe it as poetic. Our CinemaScape colleague Millie also described it as poetic, and she's right. Louis, you are absolutely right. The film is a visual tone poem. It's like flicking through a coffee table book of beautiful photography that tells in varied random moments that go to make up this family's life a story of sadness. But in amongst all the beauty, there's an ocean of empathy and love and respect for these characters that hits the heart at the same time that it's engaging the eyes.
2: An out of five, the all important question.
0: Yep. I will give The Love That Remains 4 stars.

Beautiful as You from the Whitlams, and our movie review just ahead of that from Ben Tranter Brown of that Icelandic movie, The Love That Remains, which has been showing at the Palace Cinema, but for general cinema release, as Ben explained, coming up towards the end of this month. Sounds like a really interesting movie. Now to our classical and historical segment today. We're featuring the music of Luciano Pavarotti, who, of course, is famous, famous, famous. He was born in October 1935 and passed away in 2007, an Italian operatic tenor who in the latter part of his career crossed into popular music, very much so, eventually becoming one of the most acclaimed tenors of all time. As one of the three tenors who performed their first concert, by the way, at the 1990 FIFA World Cup, at the, of course, before a global audience, Pavarotti became well known for his televised concerts and media appearances. So from a Reader's Digest 3 CD set of the music of Pavarotti, let's take a track.

0: Mama from Luciano Pavarotti, our historical and our classical artist for today. He is well known as being a close friend of Princess of Wales. At the time, they raised money for the elimination of landmines worldwide. In 88, he was appointed the United Nations Messenger of Peace, using his fame to raise awareness of UN issues, including the Millennium Development Goals, HIV/AIDS, child rights and urban slums, and poverty.
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0: 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Now, I always welcome your comments at my email, bgwarren@hotmail.com. And although I'm presenting from Giroa, I can answer the Triple U studio line, which is 44221045. Announced by the New South Wales state and federal governments is a firearm buyback scheme. Not so far in our adjacent states. The buyback scheme will be implemented in phases in the state, with phase one commencing on the 2nd of November. And it will provide compensation for eligible firearms affected by firearm limits and classification changes introduced under the Terrorism and Other Legislation Amendment Act. The New South Wales government will provide further information on eligibility, compensation arrangements in and participation in due course on their webpage and through direct contact with licensed firearm owners. Phase one of the New South Wales buyback scheme will include a fixed price schedule for individual licence holders who are above the new legal limit, and that could cause problems for their licence, to return their firearms in exchange for fair compensation. Here's a quick rundown. Handguns, revolvers, $1,000, semi-automatic $850. In the shotgun class, double barrel $850, single barrel $650, rimfire $600. And for rifles, centerfire $1,000 and air rifles $450. Phase two of the new New South Wales buyback scheme, commencing in early next year, is to provide a pathway to compensation for a fee for eligible higher value firearms with an indicative market value above $3,000, capped at $10,000 per firearm. From today, there are some changes, though, that occur to firearm licenses. Licenses can only be issued for a maximum of 2 years now. They were previously up to 5 years, and a 5-year license term will no longer be available when submitting a firearms application for both new applications and renewables. Current licenses, though, remain valid until they expire. Identity verification is mandatory now before an application can proceed, formalising existing processes. This applies to license and permit applications, including renewals. A permit to acquire firearms will not be issued until a person can demonstrate they meet safe storage requirements. This PTA, as they call it, permit to acquire firearms, will not be issued unless the commissioner is satisfied the applicant has never been investigated by a Commonwealth or state enforcement or intelligence agency for terrorism-related offences and is not residing or associated with a person who has been investigated for these offences or potential offences. And an internal administrative change will delegate certain decisions involving criminal intelligence to an assistant commissioner. The government is investing $42.8 million over 10 years into the New South Wales Gun Registry, including additional staff and system upgrades to support the implementation of all these new reforms.

One of the earliest songs I remember from my childhood, showing my age here, Big Iron, a Western ballad song written and performed by country and Western singer at the time, Marty Robbins. Now, the song was recorded in Nashville, of course, and released on an album, a very famous album at the time. I don't think I actually had the album, Gunfighter Ballads and Trail Songs. It was released here in late September 1959, and the song, Big Iron, then was released as a single the following year in 1960. And the song has been subject to a resurgence of interest in 2010. It was actually featured in a video game called Fallout New Vegas, and then in a TV series called Fallout, which I don't think we ran here in Australia, the Fallout television series. Big Iron from Marty Robbins.

Wiggles Blue from an American artist, Diane Shore, spelled S-C-H-U-U-R. Not so well known here, but very well known in the States, and that was from her most successful album, Diane Shore, and the Count Basie Orchestra. It remained number one on the Billboard Jazz charts over there for 33 weeks. But she's performed in venues such as the Carnegie Hall in New York, the Kennedy Center, that's a building over there that has the Kennedy Center on the front of it, and the White House, and has performed with many artists, including Ray Charles, Frank Sinatra, Quincy Jones, and Stevie Wonder. Diane Shore. And now it's time for me to go. I hope to be with you again next week. Bye for now.

kick the show off, the Nelson Riddle Orchestra with the Elvin Show theme from 1962. A big thank you to Brian for a great program again today. Good to have a chat with you, Brian. Hang in there, mate. Now, coming up in the program today, I'm filling in for rain for the day between 11 and 1 o'clock. I'll just keep on playing the songs and you can work them out with me as you go through. But I'm here until 1 o'clock. Let me see. I might stop blabbing now and play the first couple of numbers. Jennifer Rush and Starship, and you're listening to Triple UFM. 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

Dreams of the Stoppers Now from Starship from 1986, and the first bracket from the wonderful Jennifer Rush from 1988, You're My One and Only. It's 18 minutes after 11 with Patrick here live and local from the Milton studios of Shoalhaven Community Radio, Triple UFM. If you'd like to give us a buzz, that'd be good. 44221045. Anytime while the music's playing, it'd be helpful. Right, oh, we shall continue on with Katrina and the Waves, followed by the wonderful, probably the most swingingest grandmother is around. Her name is Tina Turner.

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4, preceded by Katrina and the Waves from 85. She was walking on sunshine when it's out today. Good on you, Katrina. Get into it. Many thanks to you, Adam, for your call. And yes, Adam pointed out that on this day in 2024, the great racehorse Black Caviar passed away. Black Caviar was born, the foaled, on the 18th of 8th, 2006. She made it for 18 years, so the 17th of the 8th, 2024. She had 25 races and won the lot, 125, so that wasn't bad, was it, eh? And her colours, Adam, what are you doing to me? All right, I'm going to have a guess. She had a pink jacket with black spots.

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story to those two songs. So Billy Ocean says, get out of my dreams and get into my car, and Sailor says, fair enough, we'll have a glass of champagne. Sounds good. 11:37, Dave. I got the colours right for Black Caviar. Good on you, mate. Thank you. And he also reminded me, which I did have a note here, that the world awoke this morning on the 17th of August, still dealing with the fact that the King had left the building the day before. Yes, Elvis passed away on the 16th of August, 1977. Dave said, surely you've got an Elvis number there. And guess what? I didn't, but a quick look at the playlist. Got one here. I can't ever remember hearing this song before, so fingers crossed it's okay. And Elvis singing appropriately, I've lost you. Maybe it should be, we've lost you.

said we should have called that. We've lost you, Lawless. The King passed away yesterday on the 16th of August 1977. There will never be another, that's for sure. Okie dokie. Continuing on now, I'll go back to my program, my playlist. Johnny O'Keefe and Margaret McLaren had a couple of great duets, none better than the one I'm about to play. And we'll follow that up with Johnny Farnham, or John Farnham it's called now, from 1988, shall we not? Patrick here with you, filling in for Rain today. Enjoying it too, it's good. Playing some songs I don't normally play, but we're getting there.

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I have a little thing to do now for my lovely little friend Raylene. Raylene purchased a CD by Lana Del Rey, who I know of. She said, "Patrick, would there be any chance you could play this just before midday today?" Of course I can. Here it is. The song is called "Radio" by Lana Del Rey. Raylene, listen up carefully.

That'll make you feel a little better, and I hope you get better shortly, okay? And I'll get in touch with you in the next day or two to check on how you're going. Right, it's 11:54. To take us up to the news, some mates of mine said, you've got to do this if you're there, so I'm going to do it. It's a little thing. It's called Stars on 45, and the artists are Stars on 45 from 1981. This will take us up to the news at midday, okay?

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1: I'm Alan Baskin. The federal government says the next federal election will decide the fate of compulsory superannuation. One Nation and the Coalition are pushing for current rules to be relaxed. The opposition believes workers should be able to access their superannuation savings to help fund a first-time purchase. But Treasurer Jim Chalmers argues super is meant to help people in retirement.
2: Labor built Australia's superannuation system, and we will defend it forever from the Liberals, Nationals and One Nation who want to destroy it. If they win the next election, it will be the end of compulsory super as we know it, and Australian workers will be worse off as a consequence.
1: Gun reform advocates say it's disappointing some political parties are against the gun buyback launched in the wake of the Bondi terror attack. The New South Wales and federal governments will split the cost of recovering more than 270,000 firearms from November. One Nation and Coalition MPs have criticised the move, saying it fails to address the right problem. The search for a teenage hiker missing in the New South Wales Southern Highlands is now into its sixth day. Dusty Fitzpatrick reports.
3: Lily Hooper was last seen when she left her home on Wednesday, headed for the Natai National Park. The 18-year-old's family says she'd been texting them about the hike, but they reported her missing when she failed to return home that night. The experienced hiker's car was found at the start of a walking trail. Chief Inspector Brendan Burney says Lily's loved ones have joined in the search.
4: Their assistance has been much appreciated. They're working well with us.
3: Police, SES crews and members of the Australian Defence Force are among those scouring the area. Dusty Fitzpatrick, Sydney.
1: A new opinion poll shows Angus Taylor continues to struggle to make any headway against One Nation. The latest Resolve Political Monitor reveals the Coalition's primary vote remains stagnant at 23%. One Nation sits on 26 and Labor leads with core support of 28%. Australians who've recently turned 50 will soon receive a letter with advice on lowering the risk of dementia. The disease is the country's leading cause of death, with almost 460,000 people thought to be living with it. Minister for Aged Care and Seniors Sam Ray says almost half of all cases can be delayed or prevented.
5: The Australian government is running a campaign help Aussies think about their brain health. We're going to be sending out letters to roughly 340,000 people who turned 50 over the last year with some information about how they can address some of those risk factors.
1: Magda Subansky has made her first public appearance since her battle with cancer in a surprise appearance at the Logies. The comedian has received a standing ovation as she appeared in character as Sharon Strzelecki.
6: I've just got something in my eye.
7: Okay, first day at Australia Zoo. How'd it go?
6: Good. Yep.
1: Sam Pang took home the Gold Logie for most popular personality. This is AIR National News. Pat Cummins has no regrets about electing to bat first during Australia's 9-wicket loss to Bangladesh in Darwin. The Aussies were bowled out for 198 on a green top pitch on the opening day, with Bangladesh's captain admitting he was delighted with Cummins' decision. The Australian captain says if they had batted longer, they would have reaped the benefits.
8: You'd hope you earned the right to then be bowling on a late day four, fifth day wicket where it's starting to spin and come to you.
1: In AFL, Melbourne is weighing up challenging a 3-game ban handed to forward Jacob van Ruijen. The incident that led to concussion for Port Adelaide's Alia Alia was graded as careless by the MRO. The Sydney Swans have locked up a top 2 finish, defeating Essendon 112-76 at the MCG. The Newcastle Knights have kept their NRL top 4 hopes alive with a 36-26 win over the Gold Coast Titans. Coach Justin Holbrook says they've got their eyes set on those above them on the ladder. Round 24 wrapped up with the Dragons defeating the West Tigers 24-22. Arsenal has defeated Manchester City 3-0 to win the Community Shield. And the Kookaburras have opened their campaign at the Hockey World Cup with a 3-1 victory over Ireland. Australian Independent Radio News.
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6: Alrighty, well, it doesn't look to be a lot of change in the weather outside. At the moment here, looking out the window, there is some sun, but in the distance I can see some clouds. So that's what we said before. Sunset this evening will be at 5:28 and last light at 5:54. The temperature ranges for Tuesday through to Saturday are pretty well similar to what we had today at 12 to 16 and 8 to 17, but they all say showery between Tuesday and Saturday. So, but it does change rather regularly, so take it as you would. 7 minutes after midday with Patrick this afternoon, filling in for Rain on Listen to the Rain. I hope you're all enjoying yourself, enjoying the music. I am. It was good. And Raylene, lovely to know you heard that song. And I'll be around to see you in a day or two, okay? And I'll bring the CD back, yes. Okay. Right. Here is, to get us underway for the hour, David Foster from 1985, a lovely instrumental called The Love Theme from Sir Elmo's Fire.

0: Brett Dummer there from David Foster with the love theme from some Elmo's Fire. 11 minutes after midday. Continuing on now, I hope you're getting something nice ready for lunch. Normally when I do the program between 12 and 2, Denise organises me a little bit of warm hot soup, homemade soup, of course, in a little thermos. Haven't got it today, I've got to wait till I get home. So whatever you've got planned for lunch, hope you enjoy it. The boys will be along at 1 o'clock with the late lunch. In the meantime, how about we have a listen to Phyllis Nelson? She sings a song she recorded in 84, and then a great band called Pussycat from 1981. Right.
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G'day, it's Rob. Join me on Thursday night from 7 till 10 for Out of the Blue, a wide mix of music from the Angels to Led Zeppelin and everything in between, only here on

fabulous group, Pussycat from 81, sorry, Rain, and Phyllis Delson from 84, Move Closer. Okay, it's not a bad, doesn't sound like a bad idea. It's bang on 21 minutes after midday. Just some other things regarding on this day in music. Having a birthday today, born in 1927, was Daniel Boone, also known as Fess Parker. He didn't have a bad voice. He got a couple of songs, released a couple of albums. In 1931, the great Edie Gourmet was born. Of course, she married Steve Lawrence, and they had she recorded in her own right, but also some duets with Steve, and also a great good singer too from 1934, Ketty Lester. She was born in 1934. So normally, I probably would have played one of those on the program, but nope. Given a miss today, I'd stick with things that you would normally hear at this time of the day with Rain and company. From 83, Sharon O'Neill, followed by the Skyhooks from 1975.

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huge hit for the Skyhawks. All my friends are getting married and doing what they're told. I didn't know that was the deal. Anyway, 75 from 1975. Sharon O'Neill from 1983 with Maxine. I sent a call from the mates who are going to look after the late lunch today, Trent, and the birthday boy, David. So if you're listening in, give him a big happy birthday. I said I might sing for you. He said, please don't. And don't go to lunch with them either if you put your hand down. They're not bad on the tooth, those two guys. Anyway, we shall continue on because it is 12:34. And in 1985, Elaine Page and Barbara Dixon had a big hit, as did a fellow who called himself F.R. David. There you go, David, from 1983. Right, go. No, it's not going. Why?

guy's name was called F.R. David, and he sang a song called Words. Elaine Page and Barbara Dixon before that with I Know Him So Well. 12:42, we're heading towards 1 o'clock when the boys will take Abel's late lunch. And many thank you to Marcia and Bruce. Oh, that's lovely. That's made my day, guys. A million thank yous. Right. I better keep going here. Stevie Wonder from 85 and our old mate Julio and Diana Ross from 84. I'll have to get things ready now. What am I going to finish up with today? I know what I want to do, but whether I do it, that's the big question.

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Julio and Diana Ross there with all of you. And Stevie Wonder, Natalie. That was not very nice. Stevie Wonder with Part-Time Lover. Well, it's time for me to say toodly-oops now. I've enjoyed myself here today. Look, maybe I'll get back another day when rain is a day off and whatever. They let me back in again. But in the meantime, I shall be back on Thursday for Say It With Music from 12 noon till 2. I'll leave you in the hands of the Late Lunch Boys now, but I shall go out with a little bit of something I played to begin with, and also a bit of a song for the birthday boy, David, up there. He's a bit of a dance man, so I'm sure he'll enjoy it. So good afternoon, everybody. Pleasant afternoon, and I'll leave you with the boys.

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1: Hello there, this is Michael Lynch. The Albanese government's handling of immigration issues is not sitting well with voters who took part in a recent opinion poll. Michael Packey reports.
2: Labor is preparing to release changes to immigration policy, which is likely to see a crackdown on people who overstay their visa and tighter asylum rules. The government is coming under pressure to address the issue, with more than 50% of voters believing Labor is failing to deal with the matter. According to the Resolve poll, One Nation is ranked highest when it comes to handling migration. While the government has taken a hit in this area, 60% of those surveyed have welcomed various tax changes which are pushing down property prices. Overall, core support for Labor, One Nation and the Coalition remains steady.
1: Food and grocery delivery drivers are being paid more from today. The interim minimum standards policy now in place is designed to improve pay rates by creating an earnings floor for those on platforms such as Uber Eats and DoorDash. There are also changes to the insurance for workers, which this delivery worker says is a very welcome boost.
3: It's going to help a lot. It does help. I mean, I've managed to make a living out of it, but you can never say no to extra money.
1: A massive bird flu vaccination program is getting underway in Victoria. Alan Baskin has more on that.
4: Wildlife officers have begun vaccinating more than 5,000 penguins on Phillip Island, protecting them from the bird flu virus. Chief Biodiversity Officer James Todd says the penguins are comfortable around humans, and that should make the operation a bit easier.
5: And for that reason, it does make vaccination a viable option for those populations, particularly as we have to administer two doses of the vaccine, and that's where the complications come for other wildlife particularly.
4: Penguins in the colony at St Kilda will also be vaccinated. Alan Baskin, Air News.
1: There's been a significant increase in those people accessing Tasmania's assisted dying laws, which came into effect in 2022. The VAD Commission's latest annual report shows a 71% increase in the number of first requests made to the regulatory body in 2024-25. In that period, there were 109 reported voluntary assisted deaths, which represents a 73% increase on the year before. Police in Western Australia have charged a woman over a fatal crash in June. They say the 33-year-old was behind the wheel of a car which collided with another vehicle in Canning Vale. A 4-year-old girl who was a passenger in the woman's car died of her injuries in hospital. The woman has now been charged with 4 offences, including careless driving causing death, failing to ensure the child was restrained, and having no authority to drive. In Air World News, fast-moving wildfires have swept through the Greek island of Salamina, and an operation is now underway to evacuate people from areas of Kolonis and Satili. Now to finance news, and the All Ords is trading down by nearly 28 points at 92.85, and one Australian dollar is currently buying 70.89 US cents. This is Air National News. The Newcastle Knights have kept their top four hopes alive with a 36-26 win over the Gold Coast Titans. Coach Justin Holbrook says they've now got their eyes set on those above them on the ladder.
6: Oh, it's always there, you know, so we just got to keep winning and see what happens. So that's what we'll chase.
1: The West Tigers have slumped to an 8th straight loss, going down to the Dragons 24-22. The Tigers found themselves down 18-6 at the half-time mark and fell just short of a second-half comeback. New Zealand-born coach Benji Marshall says it took 70 minutes for them to really hit top gear.
7: The 3 tries in the first half, honestly, were below standard defensively for what we expect, and the game's too hard to let in tries like that.
1: The Swans and Giants have both recorded round 23 wins, while the AFL's wildcard round has ensured that Carlton will get a slice of the postseason action this year. In the world of tennis, Novak Djokovic says Melbourne made him the villain of the world when he was kicked out of the country for refusing to be vaccinated during COVID. In a documentary to be released this week, the Serbian star says the insult was compounded when he returned to Melbourne Park only to be booed by the crowd. Australian Independent Radio News.
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8: As we said before, a rather sunny day, or a mainly sunny day, therefore. The winds are only light and they don't look like coming up any higher for a little while. There's a medium chance of showers, somewhere between 1 to 5 mils if they do arrive. The fire danger is zero. The UV index is moderate. As we said, sunset this evening will be at 5:28. And last light will be 5:54, and the temperatures and the weather for the next few days, in one word, you can summarise it as being showery. So there we go. I'll leave you with the boys now with lunch, and look forward to talking to you again next Thursday at midday. Good afternoon, everybody. Take it away, boys.

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Phil Collins studio. We've got 2B because of 1 Spice Girls.

George Michael with Freedom at 90. Next up, we've got a new track for Tina Arena, one from the 80s. It's called True Faith. It was originally the New Order track. It's 1:38 here on The Late Lunch with Trent and David.

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9: Hello there, this is Michael Lynch. A gun buyback scheme won't stop future terror attacks. That claim today from the federal opposition. Labor is forging ahead with the program, launched in response to December's Bondi Beach massacre. New South Wales has become the first state to sign on to the scheme after striking a deal with the federal government. Nationals MP David Littleproud, however, claims the buyback will not make Australians safer.
10: If you've got that much hate in your heart, mate, you're going to find a gun in the black market, you're going to create a bomb, you're going to use a car. If you've got that much hate, you're going to do it. But all we've done is take away the rights of many Australians, not just farmers. Understand, many of the people in metropolitan area, they own guns.
9: Victoria, meanwhile, is being labelled as the assassination capital of Australia after the shooting of crime boss Fadi Haddara outside his Altona home. The 48-year-old was sitting in a car in his driveway when it's believed he was ambushed last night. He's now fighting for life, and the gunman remains on the run. It's the fourth shooting of a senior crime figure in as many years. Senior Minister Ingrid Stitt has refused to concede, though, whether there's been an escalation in the Melbourne crime war.
11: These are very concerning incidents. They're matters that are currently being investigated by VicPol, and I'm not going to comment on those live investigations. Obviously, our government will continue to support the work of VicPol, and we will provide the Chief Commissioner with the resources that he needs to keep Victorians safe.
9: Search crews are hopeful they will find a teenage hiker missing in the New South Wales Southern Tablelands. 18-year-old Lily Hooper was last seen on Wednesday when she left home to travel to the Natai National Park. The experienced hiker's car was found near the start of a walking track that night. Chief Inspector Brendan Burney says they're now working to determine when she last used her phone.
12: We're still conducting inquiries with the telecommunication companies and our technical branches in that area.
9: Also making news, the rise of artificial intelligence is being credited as part of the reason for a recent surge in the number of electricians in Australia as people look for more secure employment options. At the same time, the financial regulator is warning of an increase in investment scams using fake videos of celebrities and politicians. 5,000 little penguins at Phillip Island in Victoria will be vaccinated against H5 bird flu in one of the biggest bird vaccination programs in the world. A sweet victory for South Australia's Banana Boogie Bakery. It's won back the title of Best Vanilla Slice in the country. In Air Showbiz News, the 2026 Gold Logie for the most popular personality on Australian television has been won by Sam Peng. The late Sam Neill has been posthumously awarded the Silver Logie as Best Lead Actor in the legal drama The 12. Celebrating her win as Best Lead Actress in the drama Dear Life is Brooke Satchwell, while Deborah Mailman has become the first Indigenous person to be inducted into the Logies Hall of Fame. This is Air National News. The Eagles have lost their final AFL away game of the season, thrashed by GWS by 54 points. Dane Meppham reports.
3: Despite a strong start from West Coast, the game was very much in GWS's control, holding the visitors goalless for consecutive quarters. Callum Brown booted four goals, while Lockie Ash, Lockie Whitfield and Clayton Oliver found the ball at will, combining for just under 100 disposals. Eventually, the Giants cruising to the win 111-57. For the Eagles, it's another head-scratcher. They'll take on the Hawks to round out round 24.
9: The struggling Titans have suffered another defeat after going down to the Knights 36-26. After a shaky start, two quick tries kept the scoreline close at half-time before Newcastle came back with a vengeance. Gold Coast coach Josh Hannay says they had a chance to turn the tide.
6: When the game was sort of going back and forth, we looked the stronger, and then it would be a penalty or a six again on an error to kind of almost take the momentum away. Any time it went back and forth, I actually thought we looked right in control.
9: Meantime, the Dragons remain a mathematical chance of avoiding the wooden spoon after defeating the West Tigers 24-22 yesterday. The world's best golfer, Scottie Scheffler, has absolutely crushed the field at the St. Jude Championship, the first leg of the FedEx Cup playoffs. Scheffler finishing a whopping 8 shots clear of Siwoo Kim. Australian Independent Radio News.
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7: Okay, today is for partly cloudy, high chance of showers, winds east, southeast, 15 to 20 kilometres an hour, becoming light in the late afternoon. First light was at 6:11. Sunrise was at 6:37. Sunset will be at 5:28. Last light will be at 5:54. Sun protection will be needed between 10:20 and 1:40. That's your news and information here on Triple UFM. Here's Björk with It's All So Quiet.

Okay. Next up, we've got a brand new track for Backstreet Boys and new track for Teddy Swims. And then we've got the new Kylie Minogue track, Light Up.

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1: Good afternoon, this is Michael Lynch. Wildlife officers have begun vaccinating more than 5,000 penguins on Victoria's Phillip Island, protecting them from the bird flu virus, which has now been detected in five states. Chief Biodiversity Officer James Todd says the penguins are comfortable around humans, and that should make the operation a lot easier.
2: And for that reason, it does make vaccination a viable option for those populations, particularly as we have to administer two doses of the vaccine, and that's where the complications come for others. Wildlife particularly.
1: The number of first home buyers in South Australia is growing faster than any other state. Housing Minister Nick Champion says SA is the only mainland state to record an increase in the number of first home buyers.
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1: One Nation MP, Barnaby Joyce, is taking aim at violence and threats targeting the minor party. He says a One Nation staffer was left with a broken rib after being assaulted by a group of teenagers at Brisbane's Ekka. The former Nationals leader says some of the behaviour at last week's anti-One Nation protest was also concerning.
4: Chance the other day they wanted to murder Pauline Hanson, murder her, and you know, this is the alternative. You know, the one thing about One Nation is it says things and it stands up for things, so the people who don't want us to stand up for things hate us.
1: Victoria's opposition leader has accused the Premier of failing to get the teachers' pay deal done when he was the state's education minister. A third statewide strike has been cancelled after the education union today voted in favour of a pay rise of at least 28.3% over 4 years. Staff in the top pay grade will receive a 1% annual lump sum payment, and all staff will receive a $2,000 bonus payment. Liberal leader Jess Wilson says the industrial campaign should not have dragged on for almost 13 months.
5: Ben Carroll has failed. We've seen two teacher strikes. We've seen lost days of learning under Ben Carroll. And now he's had to send in his deputy to get the job done because he was too incompetent to land a teacher pay deal.
1: An advocacy group is pushing for 4-year federal parliamentary terms in Australia. A new study claims Australia's 3-year election cycle is costing the economy billions of dollars. The report estimates that a change to 4-year terms could deliver between $81 and $93 billion over 20 years. In the UK, the maximum tenure for an elected government is 5 years. This is Air National News. The Sydney Swans say the AFL and relevant authorities have been notified after several players were involved in an alleged incident at Melbourne's Pullman Hotel. Alex Riddell reports.
6: Victoria Police confirm they're investigating a sexual assault at the hotel in the early hours of this morning, but no details have been released into those involved. The Swans were staying at the hotel after their game against Essendon last night and have since been summoned to a team meeting. Victoria Police have said the exact circumstances are yet to be established and the investigation into the incident remains ongoing.
1: The AFL's wildcard round, meanwhile, has ensured the Blues will get a slice of the postseason action this year. But not all footy fans are happy with the new format, as Sarah Patterson tells us.
7: Carlton played out a draw with the Western Bulldogs yesterday, but the 2 points the Blues secured were enough to get them a spot in the AFL's wild card round. But questions remain over the new format, which locks in the AFL's top 10 teams before the final round of the season. It's the first time since 1977 that there have been two draws in the same round, with Saturday's Collingwood-Hawthorn game also ending up a tie. Sarah Patterson, S Sport.
1: And great success for the Kookaburras, who've opened their campaign campaign of the Hockey World Cup with a 3-1 victory over Ireland. Australian Independent Radio News.
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8: And let's have a look at the weather in Ulladulla today. At present, the temperature is 17 degrees and we expect a temperature range between 12 and 16 degrees. So it's a degree warmer and it has been a beautiful day. It's been cloudy with medium chance of showers becoming less likely in the late afternoon and evening with light winds. Humidity 55%, the chance of rain 90%, the amount of rain 1 to 5 mils. So, overnight probably. Well, no, I shouldn't say that. I have no idea. Fire danger rating. No fire danger rating today. UV index is moderate. And there are no active warnings around our location, which is just wonderful. So let's have a look. Now I can see, yes, we can expect 1 to 5 mils late this evening. And what can we expect over the coming week? Tuesday, showers, 12 to 16 degrees. And 90% chance of 1 to 5 mils of rain falling. Tomorrow, mostly in the morning. And, early afternoon. Wednesday, mostly sunny, 10 to 18 degrees. Thursday, a possible shower, 13 to 19 degrees. 60% chance of 1 to 5 mils of rain falling. Friday, a possible shower, 13 to 16 degrees. 50% chance of 1 to 5 mils of rain falling. This is all day long it could fall. Saturday, mostly sunny, 11 to 16 degrees, 80% chance of 1 to 5 mils in the evening after 6 p.m. Sunday, a clearing shower, 12 to 17 degrees, and 80% chance of some rain falling. We don't really know how much. So I hope you enjoy your coming week. Certainly, if today's any indication, it's going to be a beautiful week, and we hope you enjoy yourself too. The time is 3:08 on Shoalhaven Community Radio, Triple U FM, and you can hear us on 104.5 in Nowra, 92.3 up north around Kiama and Berry, and 99.7 down here in Milton Ulladulla. And we do hope you are having a lovely day. And I want to thank my friends Trent and David for their late lunch program. When you're in, boys, we always feel that warm interest in the music that you have, and it's lovely, and thank you for being here. And this is Enid. 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

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Vicar and Linda, we really enjoyed that. Let's go to Tina Arena. And her latest song is called True Faith. Time's 3:15.

0: Well, very beautiful, Tina. Tina Arena. She's an Australian singer, songwriter, musician, musical theatre actress and record producer. She is one of Australia's highest selling artists and has sold over 11 million records worldwide. She's multilingual, singing in and recording in English, Italian, French and Spanish. She's earned several international and national awards, for example, a Brit Award, 7 ARIA Awards, 2 Music Awards for best-selling Australian artist, a BMI Foundation Songwriting Award, and she became the first Australian to be awarded a Knighthood of the French National Order of Merit, presented by the President of the French Republic at the time, Nicolas Sarkozy, for her contributions to French culture and ceremonially awarded by Frédéric Mitterrand, the Minister of Culture and Communication in France. And in 2015, she was inducted into the Australian Recording Industry Association, ARIA, Hall of Fame on Australia Day 26th of January 2016, Arena was recognised in the Australia Day Honours and appointed a member of the General Division of the Order of Australia for significant service to the music industry as a singer, songwriter and recording artist and a supporter of charitable groups. And in 2016, Arena was appointed as a member of the Order of Australia, AM. In March 2019, the Government of Australia appointed Tina Arena as a board member of the Australian Council for the Arts for a 3-year term. So she's done a lot of serving for the arts and for her country. And well done. What a very beautiful song that was. It isn't what we expect of Tina Arena. We know that she began in, came to the view of the Australian public in Johnny Young's Young Talent time. With a tiny little girl with a huge big voice. So, and of course, just this week, Johnny Young passed away. So it's fitting that we're able to play a song from one of the Young Talent Time crew. And the time is 24 minutes past 3.
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Well, I just looked the sore doctors up and I'm sort of a bit embarrassed. They're an Irish folk rock band from Tuam County, Galway, formed in 1986. They toured in the late 1980s in support of bands including Hothouse Flowers, The Stunning and The Waterboys, earning a reputation for their dynamic live performance. They rose to prominence with their second single, I Used to Love Her, but it's all over.

in the Irish charts, including three number ones. They have released seven studio albums, in addition to live albums and compilation albums. In 2008, they received a Lifetime Achievement Award at the Meteor Ireland Music Awards, and anchored by founding member Dave Carton and Leo Moran, the band continues to tour and release new music. Well, there you go. Okay. We must have more of them because they deserve our attention, I think. But we won't do it today. Right now, let's have a look at something from the Czech Republic. Oh dear, oh my dear Paul, what have you done? By the Prague Castle Orchestra. Here we go.

Well, there we are, Prague Castle Orchestra with a sort of a Czech folk thingy saying, oh, dear Paul, what have you done? Deary me. Right now, the time is 25 minutes to 4. News, sport and weather at 4, and then another hour of Passport, and then I think John Booth will be in for Monday Drive. Okay, let's see how much we can stuff in to the next half an hour before the news. It's time for the news. Let's have Florence and the Machine from the United Kingdom and King.

0: Let's come back to Australia now with Geoffrey Gurrumul Unubingu, the greatest voice of his time, and Baywara. We might hold that off for a few minutes and have our messages from our sponsors first.
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0: It's 17 minutes to news time right now. We've got time to listen to Geoffrey Gurrumul Unubingu and Baywara.

0: And the time is 10 to 4. And that was one of our favourite performers. It was Jeffrey Garamal Unipingu. And I hope you enjoyed that performance from him. Let's go to Greece now with Georgios Alkaios and Me Mavrous Kiklous.
1: Εσύ που μ' αγαπούσες έλεγες μόνο εσύ, που προσπαθούσες έλεγες

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I've been to Greece. It was lovely. Really enjoyed it. So now let's go to, anywhere where Spanish gypsies are. Gypsy Kings with Bamboleo. You know this very well.

0: Well, I've got to tell you a bit about them because I bet you don't know. The Gypsy Kings were originally Los Reyes, and I sometimes play Los Reyes, and you hear that wonderful flamenco voice, are a musical group founded in 1979 in Arles in the south of France. The band, whose members have Catalan heritage, play a blend of Catalan rumba, flamenco, salsa and pop. They perform mostly in Spanish, but also mix in Catalan, French and languages of southern France, such as Occitan. Although the group members were born in France, their parents were mostly Gitanos or Spanish Romani who fled Spain during the 1930s Spanish Civil War. They are known for bringing rumba, flamenca, a pop-oriented music distantly derived from traditional flamencos, and rumba to a worldwide audience, and they're renowned for their interpretation of English language pop hits. So there you are, French group. Well, with a very interesting heritage, Catalan heritage, and sing in Spanish. Their parents fled Spain during the Spanish Civil War because, of course, their lives were threatened simply because of who they were, which is a horrifying thing. So Gypsy Kings with Bamboleo, and we really enjoyed that. And right now it's time for the 4 o'clock news.
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2: Good afternoon, this is Michael Lynch. The Albanese government says the future of the country's compulsory superannuation scheme will be decided at the next federal election. One Nation and the Coalition are pushing for the current rules to be relaxed. The opposition believes workers should be able to access their superannuation savings to help fund a first home purchase. But Treasurer Jim Chalmers argues super, introduced by the Hawke government in 1992, is meant to help people in retirement. Sydney Swans players have allegedly been involved in a serious incident at the Pullman Hotel in East Melbourne. The Swans have confirmed several of their players were involved in an alleged serious incident at the hotel last night. Victoria Police have confirmed that they are investigating a sexual assault at the hotel in the early hours of this morning, but no details have been released. The New South Wales opposition claims the federal government is violating the rights of firearm owners through its gun buyback scheme. New South Wales has become the first state to sign on to the program, launched in response to the Bondi Beach terror attack. License holders who surrender their firearms to police will receive a fixed fee depending on the type of gun they're surrendering. But Nationals MP Bridget McKenzie says the scheme is a terrible deal.
3: Rather than deal with the substantive issue, they've come after law-abiding firearm owners. And, you know, it's not got a government coming in to people's homes, taking their assets, and then giving them a fraction of the cost in compensation.
2: West Australia's opposition leader says he wants written confirmation from the Prime Minister that the GST deal will not change. This follows the Productivity Commission's interim report, which recommended a return to the pre-2018 arrangement, which could rip up to $6 billion from WA's economy. Premier Roger Cook has published on social media a formal letter that he wrote to Anthony Albanese saying the report is an attack on WA. But Basil Semperlis says that sort of response just doesn't cut it.
4: It's all very well to write letters, put them on Facebook, talk about them. We need it in writing, or we need to hear it from the Prime Minister, that our GST deal will not change.
2: In our medical news, Australians who've recently turned 50 will soon receive a letter with advice on how to lower the risk of suffering dementia. The disease is the country's leading cause of death, with almost 460,000 people thought to be living with it. Minister for Aged Care and Seniors Sam Ray says nearly half of all cases can be delayed or prevented.
5: The Australian government is running a campaign to help Aussies think about their brain health. We're going to be sending out letters to roughly 340,000 people who turned 50 over the last year with some information about how they can address some of those risk factors.
2: Sam Peng is celebrating being crowned the 2026 Gold Logie winner at last night's glittering presentation in Sydney. Magda Zubanski made her first public appearance since her cancer battle, presenting the coveted award in character as Sharon Strzelecki. Peng has told Today that it made a remarkable moment even more incredible. This is AIR National News. The Cronulla Sharks premiership quest has taken a major hit following an injury to key man Brayden Tindall. The 5'8" dislocated his shoulder during his side's loss to the Raiders, and he's now in doubt for the rest of the season. League great Brad Fittler has told Nine it might just be a fatal blow for the Sharks.
6: When he went off, they pretty much just lost direction. They ended up having a lot of really good field position. I think they had 54% of the ball, and they just couldn't get many more points. Yeah, without Trindle, I think I'm putting a pen through
2: him. In the AFL, Melbourne star Thomas Barrow has signed a contract extension after turning down offers to return home to South Australia and instead deciding to stay with the Demons until 2031. Dean Cox says Sydney is prepared if Mark McVay is appointed as Essendon's assistant coach. The Swans' job is down to the final four for the job at the Bombers. Cox says there have been no distractions at the Swans.
7: As long as Mark's doing his job, which he's doing, and then, you know, I understand that, you know, I want to develop people as well and give them an opportunity to live their dreams and coach AFL footy. So we're, as a club, really supportive of that. And, yeah, he's been really respectful in doing what he has to do whilst also focusing a little bit on the future as well.
2: Well, after Australia's shock 9-wicket loss to Bangladesh and Darwin, selectors will take a long, hard look at our batting order in the lead-up to the second test at Mackay starting Saturday. Australian Independent Radio News.
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0: And let's have a look at the weather in Nowra today. At present, the temperature is 15.5. We expected a temperature range between 8 degrees centigrade and 17 degrees centigrade. It's been partly cloudy with a high chance of showers. Winds east-southeasterly 15 to 20 kilometres per hour, becoming light in the late afternoon. Humidity 6%, chance of rain 70%, amount of rain 1 to 5 mils, no fire danger rating, and UV index moderate, and a cancellation of surf warning from Coffs Harbour down to the Illawarra. So there was a warning for that area, but not anymore. And let's have a look at the coming week for the residents of Nowra. Tuesday, showers. 9 degrees overnight, 17 degrees in the middle of the day. 70% chance of 1 to 5 mils of rain falling, mainly overnight and into the morning. Up until, all through the day, up until 6 p.m., Wednesday, mostly sunny, 7 degrees overnight, 21 maximum. Thursday, a possible shower, 10 degrees overnight, 22 degrees maximum. Ooh, feeling a bit springy. 70% chance of 1 to 5 mils of rain falling from morning to overnight. Friday, mostly sunny, 11 degrees centigrade. Ooh, getting high, getting warm in the evening, 220 degrees maximum during the day. And Saturday, mostly sunny, 9 degrees overnight, 21 degrees maximum. And Sunday, mostly sunny, 7 degrees, so getting chilly again. So that must mean a cloudless sort of night. 7 degrees overnight, 20 degrees centigrade the maximum, 40% chance of, less than a millimetre. I don't even know why I told you that. You'll think it might rain. It's not going to rain. So there you are. That's your lovely week, people in Nowra. I hope you really, really enjoy it. And the time is 8 minutes past four on Shoalhaven Community Radio, Triple UFM.
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0: Well, here's Gigolito e Su Combo, so Gigolito and his combo band, La Banda Dominguera. All right, here we go.
9: Va a empezar la retreta el domingo. Vamos a ver, ya vamos a empezar la retreta. Nos fuimos con la retreta el domingo.

0: Here we are, straight from Mexico, and with mariachi band in the background. Yes, which we love to hear every now and again. There they are. Here's now Ladysmith Black Mambazo with Uno Mathemba.
1: Wangshila Mathemba.

0: G'day, this is Coco, and you can become a member of my Outback Club as we meet each week to celebrate the best of Australian country, each Sunday at 1pm or Tuesday night at 11, or you can live stream at www.org.au.
1: Okay, here's now Ishtar at 60 minutes past four. Time flies when you're having fun. And we're going to hear Ishtar with the original version of Alabina, an old standard that I love to play every now and again. Don't forget, stay tuned until 5 o'clock. News Warden weather at 5. And then John Booth is in for Monday Drive. Here we are, Ishtar with Alabina.

Did you hear Casablanca, which of course is in Morocco? And did you hear Habibi? Habibi means love in Arabic from many different parts of the Arabic world. And so lots of belly dancing happening. A strong feeling of flamenco in there as well. Yes, a wonderful piece. Okay, Il Volo, you remember them? It's an Italian operatic pop trio consisting of Gianluca Ginoble, Piero Barone and Ignazio Borchetto. They describe their music as popra. Oh, okay, popra, not opera. Popra, having won the San Remo Music Festival in 2015, they represented Italy in the Eurovision Song Contest in 2015 with the song Grand Amore, Grande Amore, finishing first in the televote and third overall. Oh, gee, disappointing all those people who voted for them. Never mind, they came third. It was wonderful. And they won the people's hearts. And they had a wonderful career for about 10 years, I think. So let's hear that first song, Grande Amore, Il Volo from Italy.

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8: It's 27 past four, so nearly half past four, half an hour to news, sport and weather. And following that, John Booth is in to present Monday Drive for you. And he will take you home safely and give you a wonderful program of music while you're on your way. So stay tuned, won't you? Right now, I think we'll have another Tina Arena new song with Jay. Je te retrouve un peu. Oh, I remember you a little bit. Tina Arena with Jay.

1982, a little bit of African flavor with Paul Mbenna with Momo singing Malaika wa Moyo Wangu.

And let's now go to Suad Massi, living in France, originally Algerian, with Araba Kaifa and Kaluni Laissez-moi. Laissez-moi, let me. And Kaluni, don't know, so let's have a listen.

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6: Let's now come back to Australia with Budjara. It's a pop song from Budjara, who is an indigenous young man and doing quite well. Here's his newest song, Gentleman.

Well, there you are. I think that's fantastic. Bujara Julum Slub is 24 years old. He's known as Bujara, Australian singer from Fingal Head, New South Wales. He's an Indigenous Australian Kunjibra man from the Bunjalung Nation. His debut single Missing You was released in 2020, and he won the Michael Gadinsky Breakthrough Artist Award at the 2021 ARIA Awards. He went on to release his debut EP Conversations in 2022 and launched his first ever global tour. In 2023, Bujara won the Artist of the Year Award at the National Indigenous Music Awards, and Bujara's debut solo studio album, Gentleman, was released on the 24th of July 2026, a couple of weeks ago. There you are. And I think it's terrific. What a lovely voice he's got, and a great presence. When he speaks, it's really, really it's strong as well. So good on you. I'm really pleased to be able to play Bujara to you. Let's go to Sushila Raman, a British and Indian artist with Mama Vatu.

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1: Well, it's just about, it's 8 minutes to five, news, sport and weather at five, and then John Booth with his lovely voices in with Monday Drive. He'll take you home safely, and if you're already at home, he'll entertain you. So stay tuned for Monday Drive after news, sport and weather. Right, I think we'll stay in the same vein as that piece by Sushila Raman. Here's one called Reggae Rajasthani. The guitarist Titi Robin, who is French but loves playing gypsy stuff and, you know, reggae stuff and other things, and Jublan Sapira and Thierry somebody or other, I'll tell you later, maybe I won't, but we'll play this, and if we have more time we will play Titi Robin with Pundela after that. So Reggae Rajasthani, so wrap your mind around that while you're thinking a bit. And I'll be back again next week between 3 and 5 for another episode of Passport. And I do hope you can be with me. Hope you've enjoyed listening today to Triple UFM and to Monday Drive with Passport, because I've loved having you and I've loved being here. So let's get on. See you next week. Stay tuned for John. And here's Reggae Rajasthani, Titi Robin and Gilabi Sapera.

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1: Hello, I'm Peter Carey. The federal government will tighten its gambling legislation following explosive evidence in a parliamentary inquiry. Labor has been negotiating with the coalition to pass its package to restrict the number of betting commercials. The government will place new restrictions on marketing inducements and introduce an opt-out register for wagering ads. Communications Minister Annika Wells has told Parliament the changes will help reduce harm.
2: It is expected that the government's reforms will respond to these concerns by introducing new restrictions on inducement-based marketing and establishing the wagering advertising opt-out register, which will provide Australians with a one-stop shop to opt out of seeing wagering advertising on online platforms.
1: Brisbane's ferry services are currently being impacted by strike action, with staff stopping work from 4 till 6 this evening. Today's industrial action included a two-hour stoppage between 9 and 11 this morning. Operator River City Ferries is in ongoing pay negotiations with the Maritime Union of Australia. The New South Wales State Treasurer says data sector builders could risk having their application refused if they fail to self-fund their own energy needs. Under a new industry framework, project approvals will be fast-tracked if operators meet the performance standards. Daniel Mookie says it's about ensuring the facilities don't just benefit the sector itself.
3: This is a fast-moving industry. Technology is changing all the time, but we need to make sure that the rules we set forth today are climate-proof and are drought-proof. Until this point, there haven't been rules like this in New South Wales or anywhere else in the nation.
1: Victoria's opposition leader Jess Wilson has accused Ben Carroll of failing to get the teachers' pay deal done as Education Minister. A third statewide strike has been cancelled after the Education Union voted in favour of a pay rise of at least 28.3% over 4 years. Staff in the top pay grade will receive a 1% annual lump sum payment, and all staff will receive a $2,000 bonus payment. Ms. Wilson said it should not have dragged on for almost 13 months.
4: Ben Carroll has failed. We've seen two teacher strikes. We've seen lost days of learning under Ben Carroll. And now he's had to send in his deputy to get the job done because he was too incompetent to land a teacher pay deal.
1: To Air Health News, and health experts are warning Australia's herd immunity against measles is decreasing. 1.7 million Australians are completely unprotected against the disease. Infectious disease expert Dr. Paul Griffin says, as a nation, we are now less protected, partly because so many Aussies are flying to places where the disease is more common.
5: There's a lot of very popular destinations. Bali's one, a lot of other countries in Southeast Asia where there's just lots of transmission. So if you're not immune or even partly immune, you travel those places, you can pick up measles and then bring it back. And the trouble is it is just so infectious. It's so hard to contain.
1: And finally, a software issue has forced the recall of nearly 2,000 electric vehicles. Function which warns pedestrians and other road users of the Chery's E5's approach may not activate. Affected models were built between 2025 and this year. This is Air National News. The Rabbitohs are refusing to get carried away despite taking another step towards finals footy with a crucial win over the Bulldogs. Winger Campbell Graham says they need to back it up on Saturday night against the Warriors.
6: Yeah, we can't start patting ourselves on the back now. It's a great test for us this weekend against the Warriors. Yeah, they're a great outfit. They've been playing great footy all year. So, you know, if we think one good game's going to be enough, you know, we're going to be in for a rude shock.
1: Tennis, and it was a shaky start for a former number one in Cincinnati. Air Sports Paul Walsh has the details.
7: The US Open preparations for the world number five Novak Djokovic were over before they started when he was defeated in his first round match at the Cincinnati Open by world number 150 Thiago Tolanti from Argentina 2-6, 6-4, 6-4. Four Australians are still in the mix in the men's draw after wins to Rinki Hijikata, Alex de Minaur, Chris O'Connell and Adam Walton, who will next be playing for places in the round of 16. In the women's draw, Talia Gibson was brave against the number one seed Arina Sabalenka, going down 6-2, 7-6. Paul Walsh for Air Sport.
1: Aussie Beth Mooney has scored 31 not out for the Trent Rockets, leading them to an 8-wicket victory over the Sunrisers Leeds in the women's 100 final. And the Kookaburras have opened their campaign at the Hockey World Cup with a 3-1 victory over Ireland. Australian Independent Radio News.
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8: And taking a look at what's going down weather-wise, partly cloudy for now or tomorrow. The chance of fog about the southern highlands in the early morning. Medium chance of showers, most likely in the morning and afternoon. There's light winds becoming east-northeast, 15 to 20 kilometres an hour in the middle of the day, then becoming light in the late afternoon. Your chance of rain's about 70%. No fire danger ratings and moderate for the UV index. Humidity at the moment, 66%, dew points 8.4, currently 14.7 is the temperature, but it feels like 11.8, and there's no active warnings in this location. And at Milton Ulladulla, partly cloudy, the chance of morning fog in the south, a high chance of showers in the north, a medium chance elsewhere, light winds becoming northeast, 15 to 20 kilometres an hour in the early afternoon, then becoming light in the evening, 80% chance of rain tomorrow, no fire danger ratings and moderate for the UV index. Humidity 58%, dew point 6.8, currently 15 here in Nowra, feels like 13.5.
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8: And I might want to add that there's no active warnings in this location either. Okay, roads are looking pretty cool out there. Can't see anything bad happening. When it comes to the trains, all running on or close to time. So there you go. 6 minutes past the hour of five, and we'd like to thank Enid for another fabulous passport program. Oh, a delightful collection of world music. She carves it up, doesn't she? Here on Triple UFM, I'm John. You've got Monday Drive.

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4: The Roy Orbison Story. From his initial success in the 60s to the resurgence of his career in latter years, Roy Orbison's voice remained remarkable. His unique songs conveyed vulnerability, fun, love and loss. Starring Mark Shelley, whose brilliant portrayal of the character and extraordinary vocals of Roy brings audiences to their feet. The Roy Orbison Story.
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0: Oh, wasn't that a fantastic track? A little Don Henley coming at you. End of the Innocents, Melinda Carlisle, and of course, Heaven is a Place on Earth. She's singing about Triple U, you know? Yeah, true. No, I wouldn't have you on. Anarchy, Pleased to Meet You. That's a top track too from back in the day. Actually, the guitarist out of Savage Garden found them. It's the 17th day of the 8th month, 2026. You've got Monday Drive here on Triple UFM, 23 minutes past the hour of 5 on Monday Drive.
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0: ourselves and Croft, we may never pass this way as again. Thick as a brick, a little Jethro Tull and Boston, more than a feeling. 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

Well, there you go. That's a little John Stewart coming at you in gold. What a top track that is. It's all coming back to me now, a little Meatloaf. It actually sounds like me when I was younger, going out to the clubs and pubs, and around about midday the next day I'd be thinking that. It's all coming back to me now. Yeah. With a little help from my friends, some Joe Cocker coming at you here on Triple UFM Monday Drive. It's 55 minutes past the hour of 5. We've got ourselves some news coming up shortly.

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2: Hello, I'm Peter Carey. The federal opposition argues people should have earlier access to their superannuation if it helps them get into the housing market. The Albanese government maintains super is meant to help people in their retirement and savings should not be eroded. One Nation is also pushing for super rules to be relaxed. Liberal leader Angus Taylor says people should be able to access their funds to help them out.
3: Superannuation is about investing for Australians' future. The individuals, it's their money, and they should be able to invest it as they want to. They shouldn't be living in fear that the government's going to whack another tax on it, which is what they continually want to do. And so it's Labor who's making the changes to superannuation, not the Coalition.
2: New South Wales police remained hopeful they'll find Lily Hooper alive despite no signs of the missing hiker on day six of a major search in the Southern Highlands. The 18-year-old hasn't been heard from since arriving at the Natai National Park on Wednesday morning, where her vehicle was located that night. Chief Inspector Brendan Burney says drizzling rain and low cloud cover has made it harder for aerial crews to search.
4: But Lily's an experienced bushwalker. She's a young lady, she's a fit lady, and we're hoping her skills will pull her through this ordeal, and she's had the foresight to equip herself appropriately, and we're still doing our best to locate her.
2: Sydney Swans players are being investigated by Victoria Police following an alleged sexual assault at the Pullman Hotel in East Melbourne. Alex Riddell reports.
5: Sydney Swans Chief Executive Matthew Pavlich says the club is shocked and disappointed after several players were allegedly involved in an incident that is now the subject of a police investigation.
6: We're still piecing together exactly what's transpired here and have our own set of internal inquiries ongoing.
5: It comes as Victoria Police investigate allegations of a sexual assault at the hotel where the Sydney Swans were staying last night after their game against Essendon. Police arrived at the hotel at 7 o'clock this morning and left around 1 p.m. Victoria Police say the exact circumstances around the alleged assault are yet to be established and the investigation into the incident remains ongoing. Alex Riddell, Melbourne.
2: A Brisbane man has been charged as part of an extensive investigation into historical sex crimes. Chloe Affleck reports.
7: Police arrested the 67-year-old from his Brackenridge home on Friday and charged him with 34 offences, including rape, indecent treatment of girls, threatening violence and deprivation of liberty. He's accused of sexually assaulting five young girls between the early 1970s and late 1980s. Police further allege the victims were known to the man and that several of the offences occurred at a bakery in North Brisbane where the man was employed. The matter was first reported to police in May last year. He's been remanded in custody and is due to reappear in court in September. Anyone with information is urged to come forward with investigations ongoing. Chloe Affleck, Brisbane.
2: Finally, to the Australian share market. The All Ords has closed down 34 points to 92.79, and one Australian dollar is buying 71.21 US cents. This is Air National News. The Rabbitohs are refusing to get carried away despite taking another step towards finals footy with a crucial win over the Bulldogs. Winger Campbell Graham says they need to back it up on Saturday night against the Warriors.
8: Yeah, we can't start patting ourselves on the back now. It's a great test for us this weekend against the Warriors. You know, they're a great outfit. They've been playing great footy all year. So, you know, if we think one good game's going to be enough, we're going to be in for a rude shock.
2: Tennis, and it was a shaky start for a former number one in Cincinnati. Air Sports' Paul Walsh has the details.
9: The US Open preparations for the world number five Novak Djokovic were over before they started when he was defeated in his first round match at the Cincinnati Open by world number 150 Thiago Tolanti from Argentina 2-6, 6-4, 6-4. Four Australians are still in the mix in the men's draw after wins to Rinki Hijikata, Alex Di Meno, Chris O'Connell and Adam Walton, who will next be playing for places in the round of 16. In the women's draw, Talia Gibson was brave against the number one seed Arina Sabalenka, going down 6-2, 7-6. Paul Walsh for Air Sport.
2: Aussie Beth Mooney has scored 31 not out for the Trent Rockets, leading them to an 8-wicket victory over the Sunrisers Leeds in the women's 100 final. And the Kookaburras have opened their campaign at the Hockey World Cup with a 3-1 victory over Ireland. Australian Independent Radio News.
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10: And because they're such lovely people, Milton Ulladulla, you go first, okay? Partly cloudy for you guys and girls tomorrow, the chance of morning fog in the south, high chance of showers in the north, medium chance elsewhere, light winds becoming northeast, 15 to 20 k's in the early afternoon, then becoming light in the evening, 80% chance of rain, there's no fire danger ratings, and the UV index, moderate. Sounds cool, eh? 59% is your humidity, 6.7 is your dew point, 14.6 is your temperature, and 12.8 it feels like. So there you go. And when it comes to Nowra tomorrow, partly cloudy, a chance of fog about the southern highlands in the early morning, medium chance of showers, most likely in the morning and afternoon, light winds becoming east-northeast, 15 to 20 k's an hour in the middle of the day, then becoming light in the late afternoon. Chance of rain, 70%, no fire danger ratings, moderate for UV indexes, humidity 76% up our way, dew points 9.2, currently 13.3, but it feels like 11.7.
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10: Roads are looking pretty cool out there. Doesn't look like there's anything bad happening. And when it comes to the trains, they're all running on or close to time. 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

My time flight, cause they're broken. Now, a little broken wings coming at you, Mr. Mister, here on Triple UFM. Hotel California, a little bit of the Eagles, and that Peter Gabriel track. What a top one that is, Salisbury Hills. 17 minutes past the hour of six.

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I can still remember when I bought my first guitar. Remember just how good the feeling was. Put it proudly in my car. And my family

Oh, caught me then. Yeah, caught me off guard. There you go. Little Dreamweaver with Gary Wright, of course, Kevin Johnson. Rock and Roll, I Gave You All the Best Years of My Life. And from 1973, the Little Wings Bend on the Run track. Ah, I tell you, don't just sit there and look around. Keep your eye on the ball. 35 minutes past the hour of six.

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0: Oh, there you go. The group's called Golden Earring. And, of course, the track's called A Radar Love. Not bad at all, eh? Running to Paradise, that's a little choir, boys. And The Look, some rock set. It's around about 10 minutes to the hour of 7. We've got The Fat Man and Off the Wall coming your way next. So I'll just say you take care. God bless, beware, stay safe. And I'll catch us all again Friday.
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Everybody funny. Now you funny, too.

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3: 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My name's Rob, and I'm filling in for the Fat Man. This show is off the wall, and got a bit of a surprise coming up. We've got a couple of weeks ago, went to the Nowra Town Band concert up at the Wesley Centre, and the Fat Man was going to be the special guest there, but he's had an accident, being not his fault, and he was unable to attend. So I went and recorded the show, not the whole show, but a bit of it, and he did mention, I remember he did mention that there was a Louie Louie they played. So I think we're going to hear the town band intro. This was the lead up to them looking for the Fat Man in the crowd. And thanks to John Booth for a great show filling in for the Duchess from 5 till 7 this afternoon or this evening. And you're listening to Triple U FM, Shoalhaven Community Radio, picking us up at 92.3 in Berry, 104.5 in Nowra, and 99.7 at Milton Ulla Dulla, and on the web at triple u.org.au. Now, this little intro goes for a couple of minutes, and then Louie Louie's on right after that. So enjoy, and this is for you, Fat Man. Hope you're doing well, and we hope you are back soon. So away we go. This is the Louie Louie intro from the Nowra Town Band.

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Yeah, the time's just on 21 minutes past 7 o'clock. You're listening to Off the Wall, but not with the Fat Man. This is Rob, and I'll be here till 9 o'clock filling in for our good friend Murph. He's on the road to recovery, and I reckon the man of that resilience, he'll be back soon because he doesn't want to sit at home listening to his own show. And I know you're listening, mate, so hope you're smiling. And he's always smiling. That we heard from Zoe Elliott, who's Triple U's Artist of the Month for August. And Zoe has been in the music for a while. 2010, she received received early encouragement, winning the Australian Songwriters Conference Awards and the 2GO Annual Acoustic Awards. She has supported Matt Corby, Renee Geyer, Tim Finn, and other great artists. So that track was called Farmer, and it says she wrote about a friend's family in Western New South Wales, stemmed from stories of dying towns, loss of community, and the droughts and other pressures making life difficult and isolating for our farmers and their resilience. We've got plenty of farmers around here, and don't forget, if we didn't have farmers, we wouldn't be eating. And thanks to all the farmers. We heard before Zoe Elliott, we heard No Caller ID. And that was from a young artist from the Illawarra. And her name's Ryder, and she goes by the name of Cinnamon Bun Bun. She's got a few tracks. She's got a few tracks on AMRAP, and I got an email and from AMRAP via an email from Ryder via AMRAP. So I thought I'll play a few of her songs, and yeah, that was called No Caller ID, and that was just released on the 13th of June. Before that, we heard was Coloured Balls. It was Lobby Lloyd and Coloured Balls with Mess of the Blues. It was released as a single back in, I think it was 1973. That was the A-side. The B-side was Devil's Disciple. And it also came as a bonus track on the Ball Power album. Taxi Mary was before that. Jojo Zepp and the Falcons was from the album The Sound Of from 1983. Featured Jane Clifton on vocals. Jane Clifton, I believe, was in Prisoner at some stage. And at the beginning of the show, we heard a different Louie Louie. I hope you liked that, Murph. That was indeed something different for a version of Louie Louie. You can add that to your repertoire of however many hundreds that you've got, and there's a lot of them. So listening to Off the Wall, it's just on 24 minutes past 7, and you're picking us up at 92.3 in Berry, 104.5 in Nowra, 99.7 at Milton Ulladulla, and on the web at www.org.au. I thought I'd just play all Aussie music here tonight, because it's all good. All music's good, but I just think Aussie music's all more better. How good's that? Let's get on with some more tracks.

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Also ran, summing up the people, checking out the race, doing what I'm doing, feeling out of place.

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0: Yeah, it's just on about 18 minutes to 8 o'clock. And you're listening to Off the Wall with Rob. The Fat Man will be back when he can get here. And I'm hoping that it's not going to be too long because a man of his talents and resilience, he'll be back on his feet and back to riding his bike, maybe even in no time. So we heard from the Sunny Boys with "You Need a Friend." That was from 1982. Their album was Individuals. Before that, we heard "Walking in the Rain," the original, which is better than the Grace Jones version, I reckon, by Flash and the Pan, which was Harry Vander and George Young after they split from the Easy Beats. That was from 1978 from their self-titled album. And we heard the Black Market Auction House with a track called "Now." And yeah, they're just a new band. They're in, where was it? I think they're in Adelaide. Pretty sure. And at the beginning of that bracket, we heard "Surfing with a Spoon" from Midnight Oil. And that was from 1978. Off, they had an album which was coloured blue and it had Midnight Oil written on it. So I'd say that was the Midnight Oil blue album because I don't think they had another blue one. So we're going to hear from our sponsors and we'll hear some more tracks. And then we'll be back and you're listening to Triple UFM.
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should always pay attention to those stop signs. That was Greg the Stop Sign by Tism. Now, that was from 1995, and the album was called, hope I get this right, Machiavelli and the Four Seasons. Wasn't that bad? All right, before that, we heard Blink of an Eye by the Gadflies from their Love and Despair album from 2019. And there was a couple of independent artists there. It was Roto Sun with Plastic Love. Excuse me, that was released in 2024. It was to bring awareness to plastic and how we can't go without it. Like, you look everywhere, everything's plastic, man. And he last year, pretty sure, let me know that song. I played it the same day that the EPA had some testing of microplastics all up the East Coast. So, yeah, that was Roto Sun. He's a multi-instrumental artist from the inner west of Sydney. Before that, at the beginning of that bracket, we had the Jane Does from their self-titled album, and that was called You Gave Me Nothing. And they're a punk alternative band from the Sutherland Shire, the Jane Does. Yeah. And I've got one coming up here. I'm going to have to tell you what it's called after, because it'll take me minutes. Time's just going to 1 minute past 8 o'clock. My name's Rob. I'm just filling in here for the Fat Man. This show is Off the Wall. 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Now, if you hear a song and maybe you didn't understand my dulcet tones, or you just wanted to know what it was, you can go to the website triple u.org.au. Go and click on the drop-down menu on the left, see song history, go to the day, the time, pick that hour, and you'll see the songs that were played in that hour, or you can listen to the whole show. If you go to the program guide, pick the day, pick the artist you want, and pick the date. And this is a band by the name of the Coolabahs. So enjoy.

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9: Ever had that sinking feeling when a police car appears behind you? Your brain starts ticking, madly calculating how many drinks you've had. Did you know, last year in New South Wales, around 4.6 million drivers were breath tested? Don't forget, every police car is a mobile RBT. So, if you're worried about getting caught, you should be. Mobile RBT. You won't know where, you won't know when. Authorised by the New South Wales Government, Sydney.
10: 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Get ready for the Get Carter Show, Saturday 5 to 7. See you, bye.

Yeah, just on 18 minutes past 8 o'clock, you're listening to Off The Wall. My name's Rob, filling in for the Fat Man. And I'll be here till 9 o'clock. I've got a few more tracks to play. We heard from the Angels with Into The Heat from the Dark Room album from 1980. We heard Grinspoon with No Reason from their 2002 album, New Detention. And before that was Dave Warner from the Suburbs and Spooks in the Dark. Now, it was released or re-released on the Correct Planet album from 2014, and pretty sure it was on Suburban Sprawl from 1979, I think. Yeah, I'm going to see Dave Warner with his 50th year Mugs Game tour at up in Sydney in October. Now, the first song in that bracket was by the Coolabahs. Now, here's the name of the song. Get ready for it. The Dregs of Our Optimism Once More, poured by the ambivalent person with heavy eyeliner and a Care Bear tattoo. How's that? So that was released in January this year. They're just an independent artist. I thought I'd throw a few indies in today, tonight. I've got one coming up in the next bracket here, the third song. It will have maybe a couple of swear words, so maybe put some cotton wool in your ears. You might not even hear it. But you're listening to Triple U FM, Shoalhaven Community Radio. My name's Rob, as I said just a minute ago, and you're listening at 92.3 in Berry, 104.5 in Nowra, 99.7 at Milton, Ulladulla. And enjoy these songs. But, yeah, the third song, I don't know, maybe put some earmuffs on.

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How's that? Bit of Buffalo with No Particular Place to Go. That was a B-side single originally, and it was also released on the Dead Forever album from 1972 as an extra track. We heard before that was Juzdan from up in Brisbane Way, and that track was called What Got in the Way. So that was released in December of 2024. And I know that Dan's listening, and thanks for listening up there, mate, on the web or the community radio app. And he plays all over the place, and he's got a another gig at the Crown Hotel at Dayborough on the 6th of November. And excitement news, his new song, Lucy's Song, is a single released on all streaming services on the 28th of this month. So I'll be playing it on my show probably on Thursday. I've played it before. I'll get it in there again. So, pardon me, what did we hear before? That was The Sports with Suspicious Minds, and that was from their album Don't Throw Stones. And then before that was Summer Holiday by The Radiators. The album was Feel the Heat from 1980. We better get on with some more music because it's now, what, nearly 21 minutes to 9. I'll be here till 9 o'clock, and then after is EER Radio with Martin. So stand by and hear some songs.

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0: Now, how good was that? The Aints Play the Saints, 73 to 78 was the name of that album. That was Know Your Product, and that was by the Aints. So the Aints was basically the Saints without Chris Bailey, and they added Pete Oxley, and even Mark Arm does the singing at the live concerts. They just got back from a world tour and they're doing another Australian tour. How good is that? And we heard before that was Mr. Strange by Tamim Shud, and that was from the Evolution album from 1969, and Radio Birdman, You're Gonna Miss Me. That was from Radio's Appear, I think it was 1977. Hey, it's the, well, the pointy end, I take it. Is that what you call it? It's 10 minutes to 9 minutes to 9 o'clock. And I've got a couple more tracks to play here. So may as well get a couple of these on, and then we'll come back and we'll say goodnight. You're listening to Off the Wall with Rob, and I'm filling in for the Fat Man tonight, and it is 10 to 9, Triple U FM.
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Well, doesn't that just bring up the finale? It was Save My Soul, a cover by the Lime Spiders from the Head Cleaner LP from 1988. It was an album, actually. And thanks to the Fat Man for allowing me to fill in on his show. Hope I've done the right thing. I know, only jokes. It's a great pleasure to be here. Thanks for listening, everyone. I'll be back on Thursday with my show Out of the Blue on Thursday from 7 till 10. Don't forget, next coming up is Martin with Year Radio. And, yeah, he'll be back again next Monday. And if you are listening on Saturday, you can hear the Get Carter Show from 5 till 7. And then Jukebox Saturday night. Max is on at 2 till 4 with Pop on Triple U, like Pop. And then, yeah, Jono's on from 4 till 7 with his 3 hours of a great rock and roll. And don't forget, listen back again next Monday to Off the Wall. So, my name's Rob, and I've been here since 7 o'clock. So, until next time, good night, and thanks again for listening.

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0: What do you do if you ask someone, are you okay? 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

0: sure how it got its name, but at some point I decided to call him Chopsticks. He's had a hard life, being dragged around on the ground for years, fur ripped off, body sewn up. 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Chopsticks. Chopsticks. He still lives.
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1970s back catalogue, Junior Biles on Pitchy Patchy, Remember Me with fellow Foundation singer Rupert Reed, and with Lee Scratch Perry at the controls on The Long Way All the Way at the top. From that same era, this is Faith.

Sister Selector's Roots and Reggae Show. You're listening to Peace Dub. It comes from Wake the Town, originally released posthumously in 1989 by Tenor Saw. VP Records has reissued the album, produced by Sugar Minute, and that also featured members of the Roots Radics band. Clive Bright, aka Tenor Saw, was a Jamaican dancehall singer in the 1980s. Best known for his song Ring the Alarm over the Stalag Rhythm in 1985, before his hit and run death in Texas in 1988, aged just 22. Before them, France's Boston Bim with Kenyan reggae singer Ziki on Know Yourself, and again with Vermont-based reggae artist Daniel Ryan.

from Tenor Soul's newly reissued Wake the Town album, Dancehall Feeling, and the title track. And from their seventh album, Seven, this is Mellow Mood.

with Hawaiian reggae singer Mike Love on Heavy Load, and Small Room before it from Italian twins Jacopo and Lorenzo Garcia, and Mellow Mood from their new album Seven. 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Bye for now.

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0: That is right, three chords and the truth. My name is Paddy McHugh and I'm here with my friend Myers to present you some of the finest tunes that we could find for your listening pleasure this week.
1: Ooh, how lucky are they? They're so lucky.
0: Very lucky. And we're lucky too, Jen, because our show is sponsored by our wonderful partners, myprodrive.com.au. 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
1: Thank you, MyProDrive.
0: Now, Jen, before we carry on anymore, we are going to do what we always do, which is stop to acknowledge the Jagera people as the traditional custodians of the land here in the West End of Brisbane where this show is recorded.
1: We would also like to acknowledge the traditional custodians of all the lands where this show is broadcast.
0: Amen.
1: Amen to that.
0: Yeah. All right, Jen, we normally theme our shows here on Three Chords and the Truth.
1: We normally do, yes.
0: We do, but this week we're not. We're going to do, this is the fourth time we've done it. We're going to do a mixed bag episode where we simply just share some of the songs that we are enjoying in the present moment.
1: Just things we dig.
0: Things we dig, because look, we get a lot of new music. We are always listening. We're going to gigs and stuff pops up.
1: Yeah.
0: And it's sometimes just want to share it with the world.
1: And sometimes it doesn't fit a theme and, you know, like.
0: Yep.
1: Yeah, there's no timeline on this either. These aren't necessarily new songs or old songs. Just you know.
0: Stuff we enjoy.
1: Just the mixed bag, kids.
0: One of these songs that I'll play later, I picked because I hadn't heard it in about 20 years and it came on a radio station when I was in an Uber and I was like, I forgot about that song, so I'm going to spin that song.
1: Yeah, there you go.
0: Anyway, there you go. All right, Jen, we're going to start with you. Go on, throw me a song.
1: Yep. I've been listening to this band for a long time, but I came across this song again recently. It's not that old, but yeah, it came out in the last record. This is Lake Street Dive.
0: Love these guys.
1: It's called Shame, Shame, Shame.
0: Okay.

0: was by Australian duo Syme Nugent and Alice Keith. They're called Sweet Jean, and that was Parachutes. And they're one of my favorite artists around, and I love that song and that
1: record. Cool. Very cool.
0: Parachutes is the name of the record. It's the record title. It's I dig it.
1: Cool.
0: Yeah, man.
1: Awesome. Now, Jen, this is our mixed bag episode. I'm going to do a double header of an artist that I have really been digging of late, listening to a lot of his music.
0: Uh-huh.
1: He's an artist who's been around for a long time. I'm not sure if he's still alive. I'm going to say I'm sure he's passed.
0: Okay.
1: I'm talking about Freddie King.
0: Okay.
1: I
0: don't know if Freddie King has passed.
1: Do you know what? You know? I don't know. I should have looked that up before I went on air. But anyway, everyone's got iPhones and devices in their pocket. Google that.
0: Yep.
1: I apologize. And I could do it myself now, but then you'd hear the keys clicking and it'd be bad radio.
0: Click.
1: Nobody wants to hear that.
0: Yep.
1: So Freddie King, the two tracks I'm going to play, they're very, very blues oriented. He does a lot of different stuff, but I'm really digging his blues stuff at the moment, particularly his early years. I think there's a record called The Collation Years, I think it's called. Anyway, you find it out there. Great record, just a bunch of his songs all put together from a period when he was really the king of the blues. And he was doing a lot of stuff with like Muddy Waters and Howlin' Wolf, playing with those guys. And great record. So yeah, I'm going to play two blues songs, which is a bit unusual for us. We're not a blues station, but I think I'm digging the blues at the moment. This is our mixed bag episode. Everyone's going to cop some blues.
0: The blues is a big part of Americana music, man.
1: Exactly. And I think maybe slightly underrepresented on our show. So let's fix that,
0: Jen. I agree with you there.
1: Yep. All right. So the two Freddie King tracks I'm going to play are Yonder Wall, followed by Ain't Nobody's Business.

0: 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Now, Jen, when you were learning to drive, did you go to a driving instructor?
1: I did not.
0: Yeah, okay, nor did I.
1: But I think it was because of the time. You know, like it was like the mid-90s and my dad took me to a parking lot.
0: Yeah, yeah.
1: And put me in a car in an empty parking lot and, you know, yeah, let me do that for a little bit.
0: Yeah, I drove on some backcountry roads. But look, if you're in the city that and you're young these days, you know, it's not like that anymore. 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
1: Yes.
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1: Yeah, no, me neither.
0: Look, it's just a very safe and clever way to go about getting your license and learning how to drive, and I think it's a very modern way.
1: Absolutely.
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0: All right, Jen, let's get back to the music. This is our mixed bag episode.
1: Yes.
0: So we're playing songs that we've just been enjoying of late. No theme, no rhyme, no reason. Mm-hmm. We're just playing it because we enjoy it. I'm going to throw it to you. Ball in your court, Harry. There it is.
1: Oh, there it is. Okay, I'm going to do a double header. What?
0: Yes.
1: I'm going to do a double header from His Golden Messenger.
0: Ah, yes. His Golden
1: Messenger.
0: Love this guy, which is a band, but it's...
1: It's a band, but it's a guy.
0: Yeah.
1: It's kind of like Iron and Wine.
0: Yeah.
1: You know, but it's a band, but it's a guy, but it's really a band.
0: Yeah.
1: You know, like... Anyways, I've got two songs for you. Rock Holy and Saturday's Song. And okay. I think they're both awesome.
0: All right.
1: Bangers. I had to put them on.
0: Great. All right, here we go. All right.

0: You're tuned to Three Chords and the Truth, a weekly hoedown showcasing the best in Americana music with your hosts, Paddy McHugh and Jen Myers.
1: Jen, it is Three Chords and the Truth. I am Paddy, you are Jen.
2: Mostly.
1: That little bit, mostly. So, yeah, I'm confused, but I'm going to
2: roll. I don't know what that means, but yes, sure.
1: And this is our mixed bag episode, Jen. So we're just playing songs that we enjoy. Mm. Now, I flagged at the top of the show that one of these songs was brought to my attention when I was riding home in an Uber.
2: Yes, this is the 20-year-old song.
1: Well,
2: this is
1: probably the song way older than that 20. Actually,
2: but
1: you know
2: it's
1: what
2: been that long
1: 70s
2: since
1: it would be.
2: But, oh, okay, yeah, so it's that long since you've heard it. Is that what you...
1: It must be, because okay. it kind of triggered in me and was like, holy crap, I remember this song from back when I was really young.
2: Okay.
1: It's the Isley Brothers.
2: Oh, yeah, okay.
1: And it's called, hang on, I've got to get this right. See, I don't even listen to it that much. It's called Do What You Want to Do. It's Your Thing.
2: It's Your Thing.
1: That's the one. That's the one. Do what you want to do. And it's called It's Your Thing. I can't tell you.

0: That's right. You're tuned into Three Chords and the Truth. This week, it's our Mixed Bag Volume 4 episode. Mm-hmm. And it's my turn. And yep. And I've played this song on the show before. I have maybe even twice. This might be the third time that I've played it.
1: Wow.
0: That means I like it.
1: Yeah.
0: A lot. It's Tedeschi Trucks Band. This is Do I Look Worried? And I think this is like the coolest.
1: More blues, Jen.
0: Dude, if I could write a song right now and it be the coolest thing I've ever written, I would try to write something like this. Okay. This is like the coolest.
1: No, I remember this from previous spinnings, and I'm very happy to do it again.
0: I do like the Tedeschi Trucks Band.
1: All right.
0: Do I Look Worried?

0: on Three Chords and the Truth with Jen and Patty. And that last track, Jen, was another of the Black Pumas.
1: Black Pumas. You've introduced me to this band, man. They're so cool.
0: This record is just unbelievable. Ugh. Seriously, it's like, that's why I had to spin it. Another one. I'm really digging this record.
1: Dude, I don't blame you.
0: Yeah.
1: I'm on board.
0: Go and listen to it. It's like incredible. Incredible.
1: Sweet.
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0: 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I've been in it for many years.
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0: All right, Jen, let's get back to the music. Now, I'm going to do another pick and then I'll let you throw one in.
1: Yep.
0: This is a cool track. It kind of, it might not necessarily automatically fall into the genre of Americana. Mm-hmm. I would even go and say it's electronic music, okay?
1: What?
0: I know, but hang on.
1: Now, Patty.
0: I know, and it's not usually my genre, my cup of tea, but you know when you're at a party, you're socializing and you hear something and you go, what is that? And then you kind of explore a bit into a world that you're not familiar with. Well, that's what happened with this. And what hooked me in was that this artist collaborates with a lot of different people, and he's got a lot of soul. And this track has Charles Bradley singing in it.
1: Oh, really?
0: Who, of course, Charles Bradley is a soul guy. I'm into my Charles Bradley. So hearing his voice piqued my interest and went, wow, okay, what's Charles Bradley doing singing on like a, it's not an electronic track, you know, so it's not going to be like drum and bass or something like that.
1: Because if it goes, I'm going to have a hard time with that.
0: But no, definitely.
1: You wouldn't do that to me, would you?
0: No. It's soul music. It's intricate. It's layered. It's interesting. Right. But it's made with, you know, I'd say majority electronic elements, okay?
1: You've piqued my interest, friend.
0: But anyway, look, anything that Charles Bradley touches is going to be gold, Jen. So trust Charles Bradley. Put faith in our soul leader.
1: I trust you,
0: okay. Oh, Patty. Thank you.
1: I trust you. I trust Charles Bradley too, but I really trust you.
0: All right, so the artist is called Mr. Jukes, and the track is called Grant Green.
1: Grant Green. Mr. Dukes.
0: Mr. Jukes. Dukes. Yeah, Jukes. Dukes. D-U-K. No, J-U-K-E-S.
1: Jukes. Like Duke Jukes, joints.
0: Jukes, yeah.
1: Ah, okay.
0: Sorry, it's the accent thing, Jen.
1: Yeah, it is an accent thing.
0: Sorry, yes. All right, anyway, and featuring Charles Bradley. Here we go.

0: track you heard was a song called I'm Tired from Betty Levette.
1: Ooh. Great track.
0: So good.
1: Yeah. Now, Jen, it's our shout-out time.
0: Ooh, shout-out time.
1: And this week we're going to go all the way to the Northern Territory to Alice Springs.
0: Oh, Alice.
1: Yeah.
0: The shout-out's coming to you via the National Indigenous Radio Service and the Community Radio Network.
1: And Auntie Kaz, if you're out there listening at Mutajulu, g'day.
0: G'day,
1: Auntie Kaz.
0: I can't
1: wait to see you soon. All right, Jen, we've got time for one more track.
0: One more track.
1: But before we do that, like we like to say, if you're enjoying the show, please tell people about it. We love gaining your listeners. Reach out to us. Let us know what you're thinking. You can't go wrong. We love hearing from you.
0: We do.
1: Jen, we listen to a lot of music. This band was one that we actually had on in the very early days of our programming.
0: I think it was episode 4.
1: Episode 4,
0: in the studio.
1: I'd heard about this band. I heard they were coming to town. I rang up their manager and said, can they come in? And then they came in the studio and blew our minds.
0: Played live.
1: And amazing. Now they're blowing the minds of the entire bloody world.
0: The whole world.
1: The Teskey Brothers.
0: This is the Teskey Brothers with Hold Me.
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0: celebrating the sounds of Memphis for 21 years. Welcome to another episode of Bill Street Caravan.
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0: Never get into a car with a driver who has been drinking, even if they say they're okay to drive. It's important that you keep yourself safe from the effects of other people's drinking. Driving after drinking leads to road accidents and pedestrian fatalities. Alcohol abuse is also associated with crime, social problems, and domestic violence.
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I've been warped by the rain, driven by the snow. I'm drunk and dirty, don't you know? And I'm still willing. And I was out on the road late at night. I seen my pretty Alice in every headlight. Alice, Dallas, Alice.

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G'day, it's Pete Ramman here, one of the senior announcers from Triple U. When I go clubbing with my friends on the weekend, I love moving and grooving to the disco tunes. I need to be in top shape. That's why I take Deroitz. Deroitz Prune Juice. It keeps me going. And it'll keep you going too. A proud sponsor of Triple U.

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Paul Simon there, the mother and child reunion. Got the idea from that song in New York cafe many years ago. On the menu was the mother and child reunion. It was a chicken and egg dish. And sort of Paul Simon put that together and came up with a song somehow anyway. This is Asia as we continue on. Heat of the moment, Triple U, 13 past 6.

0: Triple FM playing the greatest songs ever with Asia and the heat of the moment. Pete here this morning doing the Brekkie Show. It is 17 past 6. This story just in, unconfirmed at this point though in time. 75 people have been executed by firing squad in North Korea after being caught watching foreign TV. They don't like that over there. And I don't blame the authorities. Rumour is they were watching the Logies at the time. Okay, so serious funny stuff. Here's Brian Kiley talking about being a father.
1: Of course, now that I'm a dad, I'll call my dad, ask for advice. He always says the same thing. How'd you get this number? So not helpful. We call our dad G.I. Joe. My siblings and I, we call him G.I. Joe because his name is Joe. And he has gastrointestinal. Very strange, me and my father. My father's allergic to cotton. He's allergic to cotton. He has pills he can take, but he can't get them out of the bottle.
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0: 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There's one there from the 60s, Man for Man and the Pretty Flamingo song. 29 past six, let's check the headlines. 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
1: News headlines, I'm Lee Harrison. Making news today, the opposition claims it's now harder for young people to buy a house following the federal government's property tax changes. New data shows all four major banks have recorded double-digit falls in home loan applications amid a nationwide drop in property values. The federal government is being urged to address an automated funding system used for in-home aged care. Experts have identified a number of critical design flaws, while assessors are currently unable to override the system's decisions. One Nation has revealed plans to lower the tobacco excise by 75%. The minor party claims bringing the price of cigarettes in line with illicit packs is needed to break the black market. And memorials are being held across the country today to honour the service of Australians in the Vietnam War. 524 Australians died and about 3,000 were wounded during the conflict. In air sport, Carlton's reportedly appointed current caretaker coach Josh Fraser as full-time senior coach. The decision's expected to be announced sometime today. And it's the end of an era at the Raiders. The club's most capped player, Josh Papali'i, has announced his retirement. He'll make his 341st NRL appearance in Friday night's clash with the Broncos. These stories and more today. This is Air News.
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0: Bit of a grey old day today across the Shoalhaven. Maybe a few showers hanging around. I think they're raining now at the moment, actually, looking out the window there. Wednesday should be nice and sunny and blue. Then Thursday, Friday and the weekend, we're going back to overcast weather with some showers. A top today is 17 for Nowra, 16 for Ulladulla, 13 for Barrel. At the moment in Terreira, Berry got 8 degrees there, 11 around Culburra and Basin View, and 12 at Ulladulla and Mollywook right now. As we go back to the mid-70s, the Fleetwood Mac guys, the Big Mac they used to call them back in the old days, don't stop on Triple U.

Shoal Haven Community Radio, Triple UFM. That's McGuinn, Clark and Hillman, some of the guys from the Birds there. Don't you write her off. It's Pete Bramman here this morning. Great to have you along for this overcast sort of Tuesday. Showers may be on the way a bit later on this afternoon, okay? Here's the Gin Blossoms and Alison Road on Triple U. It's 22 to 7.

street side medics are back today at the Shoalhaven homeless sub between 10 and 12. If you know of someone doing it rough at the moment, sleeping rough, who needs medical care, it is a free service. They're all volunteers and they do a fantastic job. If they've got their Medicare card, take that with them. If they haven't, no problem. They won't turn anybody away. So there's a street side medics on today, homeless hub at 93 Plunkett Street in Nowra. Big good day to all those guys there. Coming up shortly, Sailor on the way and Nicola Larson, classic commercial into our sponsors. We're talking Coca-Cola.

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Shoalhaven Community Radio, Triple UFM. That is a rough trade there, all touch. 2 to 7, got the news coming up soon with Lee. Take us up there. One for the ladies. This is the man song on Triple U. Sean Murray. Good morning.

0: wear the pants around here when I finish with your laundry? Because I'm a guy you don't want to fight. When I say jump, you say yeah, right. I'm the man of this house until you get home.
1: He's the man.
0: What I say goes around here, right out the window. And I don't want to hear a lot of whining, so I'll shut up. The sooner you learn who's boss around here, the sooner you can give me my orders, dear. Because I'm head honcho around here, but it's all in my head.
1: He's the man.
0: And I can have sex any time that you want. Because I'm a man who has needs, but they're not that important. And don't expect any flowers from me, because if I'm not mistaken, you prefer jewelry. I'm the king of my castle when you're not around.
1: He's the man.
0: And I'll drink and watch sports whenever I want to get in trouble. And I'll come home when I'm good and ready to sleep on the couch. Because a man's got to do what a man's got to do, and I'm going to do what you tell me to, because I'm top dog around here, but I've been neutered.
1: He's the man.
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4: Good morning, I'm Lee Harrison. The opposition claims it's now harder for young people to buy a house following the federal government's property tax changes. New data shows all four major banks have recorded double-digit falls in home loan applications amid a nationwide drop in property values. Labor claims the budget changes have made the housing market fairer, but Shadow Treasurer Tim Wilson has used question time to probe the government over whether that's really the case.
5: My question is to the Minister for Housing. Minister, why has the number of first home buyers dropped by more than 6% this calendar year?
4: The federal government's facing backlash over a controversial algorithm that's used to calculate in-home aged care funding. The automated system decides how much support Australians get based on information provided by clinical assessors, which is then put into the classification algorithm. University of New South Wales Professor Kathy Egar has told the ABC the system must be changed.
6: It is fundamentally completely flawed, and the technical problem is a different one to the policy problem. I mean, it doesn't pass the pub test, but it's because of the design of the whole classification.
4: One Nation has revealed a plan to lower the tobacco excise by 75%. The minor party claims bringing the price of cigarettes in line with illicit packs is needed to break the black market. The Pauline Hanson-led party is also facing questions about its migration policy, forced to clarify that it would allow tens of thousands more migrants than first suggested. Memorials are being held across the country today to honour the service of Australians in the Vietnam War. 524 Australians died and about 3,000 were wounded during the conflict. This Vietnam Veterans Day marks 60 years since the Battle of Long Tan, when Australian soldiers fought one of their fiercest battles in wet and muddy conditions. Richard Shorty Brown has reflected on the surreal experience.
7: So I had no concept of time. I didn't have a watch, so I had no idea how long. I just knew we were there for a long while, and no one had come to help us. And we're only about 4,500 metres from the base.
4: In other news, Russia and Ukraine have traded more deadly strikes. Officials in Moscow say 9 people have been killed and 23 injured in the latest attacks. Kyiv authorities say 2 people died in Russian drone strikes. And the US president has threatened to bomb Oman if it, quote, gets in the way of the American administration's talks with Iran. A Fox News reporter says Donald Trump made the threat about the US ally during a phone interview. This is Air National News. Australian cricket coach Andrew McDonald hasn't ruled out making changes to his side after their shock loss to Bangladesh. The Aussies suffered a 9-wicket loss in the first test in Darwin. McDonald says he won't make a knee-jerk reaction.
8: We will weigh up, work through exactly what we normally work through to come to a conclusion for the best 11 that goes out there. So it's not, you know, it's not... we're not emotional around change in terms of if we lose a game, then we need change.
4: Billy Slater has given some insight into his decision to step down as Queensland State of Origin coach. Speaking on the Billy Slater podcast, he says he'd been sitting with it for a while, but it felt like the right move.
1: You got to back what you feel, and I just feel it's the right time for another Queenslander to come in and lead our footy team. So it's been a wonderful 5 years. I've really enjoyed helping guide our footy team. It's actually given me a lot of reward that I probably didn't anticipate getting.
4: Melbourne will appeal against Jacob Van Rooyen's 3-match ban at the AFL Tribunal. The key forward received the suspension after a high hit concussed Port Adelaide defender Alir. And Adam Walton and Chris O'Connell are through to the third round of the Cincinnati Tennis Masters. Fellow Aussie Talia Gibson has been eliminated by top seed Aryna Sabalenka in straight sets. Australian Independent Radio News.
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9: Grey cloud is our forecast today across the mighty Shoalhaven. Maybe a few showers falling as well. Wednesday should be nice and sunny and blue. Then we're going back to grey weather for Thursday, Friday and the weekend. Looking at a top of 17 for Nowra. 16 for Ulladulla, only 13 for the Highlands area. At the moment in Basinville, Kalbarra and Orion Point, 11 degrees there. Nowra, Camborra, 8 degrees. And Milton and Mollymook, 12.
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The pre-Brabham Radio Funtime Bricky Show there, Linda Ronstadt. Well, she turns 80 this year. And just one look, it's 13 past 7. Bit of breaking news to hand. The NRL has announced a drastic new rule change, allowing referees to sin bin or send off Penrith players. We'll have more on this groundbreaking story in the news coming up shortly. There you go. Here's Owen Paul from Scotland. One hit wonder for Owen back in the 80s. My favourite waste of time on Triple U. You're my

0: Shoalhaven Community Radio, Triple U on 92.3 in Barrie, 104.5 in Nowra, and 99.7 Ulladulla, the Robert Cray Band. And acting this way, it's Pete here doing the Brekkie Show for a Tuesday, 21 past 7. Now, if you want to feel old, I'll make you feel old. Dancing Queen by ABBA came out this week, 50 years ago. We'll play that soon. Also got some Beatles and Train on the way. Funny stuff into our sponsors. My favourite's back again, my favourite comedian, Stephen Wright, talking about weird friends. We've all got a weird friend. Here we go.
1: I was travelling with my friend George. Some people think George is weird because he has sideburns behind his ears. I think he's weird because he has false teeth, but he has braces on them.
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0: Triple UFM, The Brekkie Show with Pete. That is Eleanor Rigby, one of those songs the Beatles never played an instrument on. Rather unusual. It's 29 past 7, updating the news headlines. Here's Lee.
1: In news headlines, I'm Lee Harrison. Making news today, the opposition claims it's now harder for young people to buy a house following the federal government's property tax changes. New data shows all four major banks have recorded double-digit falls in home loan applications amid a nationwide drop in property values. The federal government is being urged to address an automated funding system used for in-home aged care. Experts have identified a number of critical design flaws, while assessors are currently unable to override the system's decisions. One Nation has revealed plans to lower the tobacco excise by 75%. The minor party claims bringing the price of cigarettes in line with illicit packs is needed to break the black market. And memorials are being held across the country today to honour the service of Australians in the Vietnam War. 524 Australians died and about 3,000 were wounded during the conflict. In air sport, Carlton's reportedly appointed current caretaker coach Josh Fraser as full-time senior coach. The decision's expected to be announced sometime today. And it's the end of an era at the Raiders. The club's most capped player, Josh Papali'i, has announced his retirement. He'll make his 341st NRL appearance in Friday night's clash with the Broncos. These stories and more today. This is Air News.
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0: Cloudy and overcast, maybe a few showers around this afternoon. Wednesday's nice and sunny and blue though, but then Thursday, Friday and the weekend we'll go back to grey skies and the rain will come down, no doubt. Tops of 17 for Nowra today, 16 for Ulladulla. If heading to the Highlands, only 13 there. At the moment in Terreira, Berry, Shoalhaven Heads, 8 degrees. Vincentia Basin View's got 11 and Milton Mollymook and Fisherman's Paradise, 12 degrees. Back to the tunes. This was the first band I ever saw live in concert at the Sydney Showground a long, long time ago. I snuck in for free with some mates. This is Doobie Brothers, Long Train Running on Triple U. Good morning.

0: band Snoring Pouring back in the old days here, the nursery rhyme Supertramp. It's raining again, maybe this afternoon, 21 to 8. Now, when it comes to ABBA, look, I did see ABBA live in concert years ago. Sydney Showground, I went. I liked ABBA, bought their albums. Now, to make you feel old, Dancing Queen turns 50 years old this week, Dancing Queen. And we all sang Dancing Queen like these old ladies did years ago. Not real good, ladies, but here's Anna from the band talking about the Dancing Queen song, how it came about and how it's a hit.
1: I remember when we did Dancing Queen, when we recorded it, because we could feel that this is really something. This song gonna be big, because we could feel we had goosebumps on our arms, yeah. So it was special.
0: Yes, the old goosebumps on the arm. I still get those.

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They're one hit wonder from the late 70s coming up shortly. Some Kid Rock, song about summer. We've got Things of Stone and Wool with the birthday call, and Bluestone with a song about the weather today, the wind and the rain. 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

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It's Pete here doing the Briggy Show. Happy birthday, Helen, from Things of Stone and Wood. Their one-hit wonder from, I think, late 90s, early 2000s. Forward Away, got the news coming up with Lee very soon. Take us up there. This guy, bit of a one-hit wonder.

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0: Shoalhaven Community Radio, Triple UFM, The Pete Brekkie Show. George McRae, Rock Your Baby, Part 1. You know there's a Part 2? Part 2 sounds like Part 1. I can't work it out. I just had a coffee earlier on with the off milk. Don't you hate that? Tip it out. Off milk and the coffee. But on coffee, I usually like a nice cup of latte. Is my favourite. On average, we drink about 3 or 4 cups of coffee a day. Some people can't overdo it. I had this one friend years ago. I love coffee so much, he skipped with milk and hot water together, just grabbed a handful of coffee beans, threw it down his mouth, grinded it away and just swallowed. Now, my friend may have a problem with coffee. The fact that he slept with his eyes open doesn't surprise me either. So you coffee drinkers out there, if you love coffee, remember, moderation is the secret. This is Triple U.
1: Come and sit down, pull up a chair, speak the truth when you tell me your cares.

0: 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It's Pete Bramman here doing the Brekkie Show for this Tuesday morning, New World. They were like an Aussie sort of UK type setup. And a little story about Sister Jane. She was bad news, 17 past 8. Well, you won't believe what I saw in Nowra area yesterday. It completely blew my mind, and I've never seen anything like it before in my life. I'll tell you after our sponsors. But in fact, here's Jerry Seinfeld as we go into our sponsors right now on Triple U.
1: I love airports. Feel safe in airports, thanks to the high-caliber individuals we have working at X-Ray Security. How about this crack squad of savvy, motivated personnel? The way you want to set up your airport security is you want the short, heavy-set woman at the front with the skin-tight uniform. That's your first line of defense. You want those pants so tight the flap in front of the zipper has pulled itself open. You can see the metal tangs hanging on for dear life. Then you put the bag on the conveyor belt, goes to the little luggage car wash. Then you have that other genius down at the other end looking in the little X-ray TV screen. This Einstein has chosen to stand in front of X-rays 14 hours a day as his profession. Looking in that thing. I have looked in that TV screen. I cannot make out one object. He's standing there. What is that, a hairdryer with a scope on it? That looks okay. Keep it moving. Some sort of bowling ball candle. Yeah, I got no problem with that. Just, you know, we don't want to hold up the line. So I go to the bathroom in the airport. What is the story on the sinks in airport bathrooms that they will not give us a twisted-on, twisted-off human-style faucet? Is that too risky to the general population? Too dangerous? We better install the one-handed, spring-loaded, pain-in-the-ass Alcatraz-style faucets. You know those ones where you gotta go, hey, boy, I got a little water there. Oh, another couple drops. What is it that they think we would do with a faucet? Turn them all on full, run out into the parking lot, laughing, pushing each other into the bushes? Come on, the water's on, let's go! I turned it on full blast. You idiot, we're businessmen, we're gonna miss our plane. Who cares? Water!
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FM, the Bricky Show with Poyter, Ricky Astley, and She Wants to Dance with Me. It's 25 past eight. Well, I mentioned a short while back about something that completely blew my mind. I was in Woolworths Nowra doing a quick shop, needed some drainer. I got a clogged toilet, but that's a personal matter. And I saw a lady in Woolworths shopping who actually works for Coles. I thought, what's going on here, I wonder? She was checking out the kumquats and the prunes in the fruit and veg section. Doesn't Coles have kumquats and prunes? I wonder. Here's Rick Nelson. The Garden Party on Triple U. Lee with the headline shortly.

0: And Rick Nielsen and the Stone Canyon Band there, the old garden party, 29 past 8. Here's Lee with the headlines. So you want the big intro? Sorry, he wants the intro. So here's Lee with the headlines. Got to keep Lee happy there. Away you go, Lee. Thank you.
1: End News headlines. I'm Lee Harrison. Making news today, the opposition claims it's now harder for young people to buy a house following the federal government's property tax changes. New data shows all four major banks have recorded double-digit falls in home loan applications amid a nationwide drop in property values. The federal government is being urged to address an automated funding system used for in-home aged care. Experts have identified a number of critical design flaws, while assessors are currently unable to override the system's decisions. One Nation has revealed plans to lower the tobacco excise by 75%. The minor party claims bringing the price of cigarettes in line with illicit packs is needed to break the black market. And memorials are being held across the country today to honour the service of Australians in the Vietnam War. 524 Australians died and about 3,000 were wounded during the conflict. In air sport, Carlton's reportedly appointed current caretaker coach Josh Fraser as full-time senior coach. The decision's expected to be announced sometime today. And it's the end of an era at the Raiders. The club's most capped player, Josh Papali'i, has announced his retirement. He'll make his 341st NRL appearance in Friday night's clash with the Broncos. These stories and more today. This is Air News.
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0: Not a great day today, but we need the rain, don't we? So the rain's falling today, right across the Shoalhaven area. Sunny for Wednesday, though, but the rain's back Thursday, Friday and the weekend. So looking to green up the area, perhaps. Tops of 17 today for Nowra, 13 for Barrel, 16 for Ulladulla. Slowly getting there. 11 degrees in Nowra and Berry. We're at 12 around Vincentia and Basin View, and also 12 degrees in Milton and Mollymook. As we get back to...
2: Whoa.
0: What happened there? Sorry, everyone. Faulty equipment. Or blame the operator. All right. Onwards we go. Don't forget, after 9 o'clock this morning, a special radio show with Apples and Betty. They are back by popular demand. After 9, they have a huge show. Make sure you lock it in. Right now, though, this is the Alan Parsons Project. This is the Eye in the Sky on Trouble U. Good morning.

0: Triple U FM. It's Pete Rabbit here winding down the Briggy Show for this Tuesday morning. I like that song, Rob Thomas there, Someday. It's 19 to 9. Don't forget, dot this down your diary. November 2, the gun buyback scheme kicks into operation. Got to hand in your guns, everyone. I guess I'll have to hand in my bazooka. It's awful, isn't it? Handing in the guns. The reason we're doing this, the government says, is because of what happened in November, well, December last year in Bondi, the massacre there. Guns caused the issue. That's why they want to get guns off the street. I'm telling you, I'm no expert on guns and stuff, but guns didn't cause the issue back in December at Bondi. It was the people who had the guns. They caused the issue. Do you really think the bad guys are going to hand in their guns? It doesn't work that way. Like the machetes down in Victoria. That worked great, didn't it? Spent millions on that thing, and that's not working out at all. There's still machete attacks in Victoria. So handing in our guns is going to do bugger all. Sorry. As I said, I'm no expert, but it's not going to work out. Not going to work out at all. All right, got that off my chest. Time for an amazing TV theme from yesteryear. Thank you, Reg Glanville there. We're going back to 1961, a TV series about a police station in New York. Joey Ross played Officer Gunther Tootie. Fred Gwynne, who played her, what's the guy's name? The Munsters. Herman Munster, that's right. Herman Munster later. He plays Officer Francis Muldoon. The TV series was Car 54, Where Are You? Here we go.
1: There's a holdup in the Bronx. Brooklyn's broken out in fights. There's a traffic jam in Harlem that's backed up to Jackson Heights. There's a scout

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7: Don't forget the Apples and Betty show is only minutes away, a special one-off show that will completely blow you away after 9 o'clock, all right? Fasten your seatbelts for that one. Here's Tom Petty and the Heartbreakers. Learning to fly on Triple U, good morning. It's a Tuesday.

0: 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Woohoo!
1: You ever eat cabbage too late at night? And think the blankets will protect you? They won't.

0: Well, that's the end of part one, and what a hot show it's been, full of hot items.
1: Triple UFO.
2: That's it for me. I got to go. Apples and Betty with an amazing one show special coming in next after nine. Have a good day. Keep nice and dry. Daryl Cotton now. The same old girl on Triple U. Chat tomorrow after two with the Super Trivic Happy Hour.

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1: Good morning, I'm Lee Harrison. An Australian teenager is in a critical condition after they were stabbed while holidaying in New York. The 19-year-old has sustained multiple stab wounds in an unprovoked attack at a McDonald's restaurant near Times Square. A 25-year-old has been charged with second-degree assault. Sydney Swans coach Dean Cox says he's extremely disappointed as police investigations continue into an alleged sexual assault involving Sydney players at the Pullman Hotel in Melbourne. Isaac Heaney, Riley Bice, James Jordan, Chad Warner and one other player have spoken with police about the alleged incident. There's no suggestion the five players are under investigation by police. The players drove home to Sydney last night. Cox wouldn't speculate on sanctions for the players when he arrived at Sydney headquarters this morning.
2: Obviously extremely disappointed with what's happened and understand the questions, and we're working our way through everything with the AFL and the relevant parties, and we'll update when we get more information.
1: One Nation will unveil a new tobacco policy to take to the next federal election. The minor party would slash the tobacco excise by 75% in a bid to address the illegal cigarette trade. Greens leader Larissa Waters says she believes the party is bowing down to the tobacco giants.
3: It's pretty clear that Pauline Hanson is doing precisely what Big Tobacco have been lobbying her to do. We see them haunting the halls of Parliament here, trying to boost their profits.
1: The federal government and opposition are understood to be close to reaching a deal to pass gambling reforms. Proposed amendments would restrict inducements targeting vulnerable gamblers. The agreement will likely go to Labor's caucus and the Coalition's party room for final approval today. Today marks the 60th anniversary of the Battle of Long Tan, in which 18 Australians were killed during the Vietnam War. Australian War Memorial Director Matt Anderson says it's a time to remember all those who served in the conflict.
4: Because that's certainly my experience of our Vietnam veterans, is that they have worked tirelessly to make sure that all those who have served after them have been given the recognition, the support and the assistance that they need.
1: The number of people killed in a 7.7 magnitude earthquake in eastern Indonesia has risen to 68 as rescue workers continue to search for people trapped under rubble. Almost 13,000 people have been evacuated following the country's deadliest disaster since 2022. Nearly 1,600 aftershocks have been detected since Saturday. And the US president has threatened to bomb Oman if it gets in the way of his administration talks with Iran. Oman, which is a US ally, has been discussing the future of navigation in the Strait of Hormuz with Iranian officials. This is Air National News. Carlton's reportedly appointed current caretaker coach Josh Fraser as full-time senior coach. The Blues board met yesterday. The decision's expected to be announced sometime today. Bailey Humphrey has signed a long-term contract extension with the Gold Coast Suns. The 21-year-old recommitting until 2030, despite exploring a move back to Victoria last year.
5: It means a lot. They gave me the opportunity to live out a childhood dream, and yeah, I'm probably not the easiest bloke to deal with, so yeah, just to give back to them when I can, and I just want to see success, and we've obviously been through the lows, but I want to be here for the highs as well.
1: Ewan Aitken is aiming to end one of the NRL's longest-running droughts. The Rabbitohs back rower hasn't played in a finals match since he was a rookie with the Dragons in 2015. The 31-year-old says he's determined to help Souths seal their place in the top eight.
6: I'm probably one of the longest serving players that hasn't played finals since my first year, so it means a lot to me to get in that team and play some finals footy, so that's the only thing I had written down before the start of the year was to play finals.
1: And Australian cricket coach Andrew McDonald hasn't ruled out making changes to the side for their second test against Bangladesh in Mackay on Saturday. It comes after Australia's shock 9-wicket loss in the first test in Darwin. Australian Independent Radio News.
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8: Well, good morning. It's all up and down the coast. It's about just over 13 degrees and humidity's pretty high, actually. It's 92%. The winds are from the southwest at 6 kilometres an hour. And it's not going to get any hotter than about 16, 17 degrees. Pretty cool. There is a strong wind warning for tomorrow, actually, for Batemans and the Eden Coast as well. Looking at the satellite picture, there's high cloud over the whole east coast, and it's sort of spread out, but there's more cloud coming through from the west. Well, watch out, and we'll see what the rest of the week's going to tell us. Let's see. It's telling me that it's going to be showers on and off all day today. So, and Wednesday, mostly sunny. But a few showers hanging around with a top of 18. Thursday, late showers. Friday, possible showers. Sunny on Saturday. Sunday, possible showers again. And Monday, clearing showers. Temperatures only going to be 20 degrees on Thursday. The sun goes down tonight at 29 minutes past 5. And then it comes up again, not unusually, of course, at... Let's see. I can't even see it now. Here it is. It's 6:35. So 25 to 7, the sun's back up again. Well, hello and welcome to Community Profile on Triple U FM, Shoalhaven Community Radio. We hope your day's going well. It's now 6 minutes past 9 a.m. Today's show is hosted by Apples and Betty. I'm Apples and... there's Betty as well. Good morning,
9: good
8: Betty.
9: Good morning. Good morning. How are you? It's been a minute.
8: it's been a minute, yes.
9: Studio's looking a bit dusty, actually, just looking around.
8: You should come in more often, maybe. Yeah. I don't know. Yeah. It's a bit cold, though. Well, anyway, look, on today's program, we'll be sharing a great mix of music. There's rock, indie, country rock and classic rock from Australia and around the world. And we'll also include a little background history and perhaps some trivia along the way, because that's what it's all about, isn't it? Is it gossip, do you reckon?
9: Oh, I don't know. I'm not much of a gossip, but...
8: Yeah, when it comes to rock and roll, it's fun to read about these bad stories. Anyway, Betty will be bringing us plenty of local and Australian music, along with up-to-date details on who's playing live around the Shoalhaven. And then, wait for it, we'll turn to a controversial issue currently being discussed in the Australian aviation industry. I think you can second-guess that one at the moment. In the second segment, I'll be covering a BBC report and interview with Dmitry Muratov. He's a Nobel Peace Prize winner, and he's highlighting the seriousness of the Russia-Ukraine conflict. And one other little issue that came up only a couple of hours ago that I'll probably be one of the first persons to report on it, what's going on in the Russia-Ukraine war. We also have a guest in the studio today, Peter Still. He's the president of the Cancer Support Foundation of Ulladulla, and we'll be talking with Peter about the important work what the foundation is doing in the community. So let's get on with the show. Now, I've just had a little glitch here, so if you could just bear with me. I'm a little bit rusty. I've been in the studio for a few months, and it's back again. Here we go. Money for Nothing. Remember that song? It was one of the signature rock songs of the 1980s for Dire Straits. A recently released cover of that song from an Australian family band of six in the family, has just come up on the Australian Music Radio AMRAP site, and it's one of the most impressive, I'd say, songs I've heard. A copy that's been done by someone who's not a rock band. So they're sort of, have a look at these guys. These guys are folk roots, country and indie. I don't know. I'm not sure. But Haystack Mountain Hermits have graced the stages of some of Australia's top festivals. Just some of them is the Dorigo Folk and Bluegrass Festival, the Groundwater Country Music Festival, the Gympie Music Muster, and here's the important one, Illawarra Folk Festival, where they were honoured with a festival find. They've got heaps of things going on. They were also invited to perform at the iconic televised Currumbin Dawn Service and supported Paul Kelly at the Rock and Rainforest on Fraser Island. There you go. But Haystack Mountain Hermits are rooted in tradition, but their gaze is fixed firmly on the future. This family can really sing and they can really play. Now, whether they fight on stage depends on the day, apparently.
9: That's what I want to hear. That sounds fun.
8: But look, I'm going to press the button.
9: Drama.
8: Make your own mind up, but I was very impressed with it.

0: And that was Marshall and the Fro, and local band. And you're on Triple UFM with Apples and Betty. It's 20 past nine. How are you going, Apples?
1: I'm going pretty well.
0: Going all right. Marshall and the Fro, White Witch Blues. And before that was your AMRAP, which has gone off the list now. What was it called?
1: Oh, it was actually a cover of the group was Haystack Mountain Hermits, but it was a cover of one of their most famous songs. And I don't know, what did you think of it?
0: Well, gutsy to do a cover of Dire Straits for a start.
1: Oh, yeah.
0: Gutsy, but yeah, it was good. It was good. I enjoyed it. So we're just going to be going into a few messages from our sponsors, and then we'll be back with more great music, bit of a chat. And we've got Peter Still coming in later in the program. So, yeah, lots happening. Don't go away.
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11: 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I mean, it's so super terrific, it goes for 2 hours. 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Expect the unexpected. 60s, 70s, 80s, one hit wonders, maybe some hillbilly honky-tonk. You just never know. 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

0: Lenny Kravitz, Fly Away. It's 28 minutes to 10. You're with Apples and Betty. And, yeah, flying. Let's talk about what's been going on at Sydney Airport, shall we? Should we take a minute to talk about what has been going on there? I mean, really, is it pilot error or
1: no.
0: is it air traffic control? What do you, what's your take on it?
1: No, it's a shortage of bureaucratic thinking, actually.
0: Oh, yeah.
1: A shortage of ATCs. It's as simple as that. I mean, it's a bit of a media beat-up.
0: You think no one was there?
1: Close.
0: No one was there with
1: Yeah, they just, for some reason, they've not been able to employ enough people and enough time with the right plan to get them into place. It takes a long time to train someone for that, and you've got to have a special aptitude.
0: Sure.
1: Meanwhile, I'm talking of nearly four decades of being involved in the industry, but, yeah. So they're in the process of it now.
0: But what I find so bizarre is that it's broad daylight, okay, and the vision, like someone wasn't looking, the pilots, like what was going on?
1: No, they were looking. That's how they missed. So, look, you've ever heard of the saying cockpit workload. So if you've flown an aircraft, then your mind is never stopping. If you're flying up by the seat of your pants or you're taxiing or something like that, you're never stopping. So one time I flew a helicopter, and boy, that was total concentration, absolute total, you know. I don't have a helicopter license, but I thought I'd give it a go. And I thought,
0: as you do.
1: And a lot of fixed-wing pilots, they don't do that. They go, oh, no, I wouldn't get near a helicopter. Boy, I tell you what, you got to have your head switched on. So when you're on the ground, when you're taxiing from one place to another, there's so much traffic going on around you at a major airport.
0: Oh, for sure.
1: So the ATCs have got to look on their screens, watch outside, make sure that what they're seeing visually as well as what's on the screen and communicating with all to the right aircraft, stop, go, so forth. Because you haven't got a revision mirror in a plane either, by the way. You don't know what's behind you.
0: Yeah.
1: And you've only got certain visions depending on the aircraft out the front, usually at about 45 degrees.
0: Yeah.
1: That's it. So they did it well.
0: Was it a near miss or was it just the perspective?
1: Oh, they could have hit each other, yeah. So if they were a bit slack on the ground, the pilots were a bit slack, they would have hit. But they didn't. They were properly trained. It's impressive. There you go.
0: Yeah. I reckon there was a bit of distraction. I think maybe someone was on the phone swiping left, swiping right. Just thought, oh, he'll see me, he'll stop.
1: Now, there's a saying in the airline industry about pilots. Oh, no, I won't go. It's an politically incorrect joke about that sort of stuff.
0: Yeah. All right, so, we might just park that there then.
1: So you can work it out. No, they wouldn't be doing that.
0: Here's the Fratellis Lookout Sunshine.

0: Look What You Done, Tinsley Ellis, and that was dedicated to all the lovely folk at Kingsford Smith. it is 16 minutes to 10. You're with Apples and Betty, and we'll be back after a few messages from our sponsors.
1: No, we won't. No, we won't. No,
0: yeah, we will.
1: No. I've got to tell you about Tinsley Ellis.
0: I've got some gossip on him
1: just quickly before we go
0: away
1: into the container.
0: Away you go.
1: Yeah. He's a young bloke.
0: Yeah.
1: Yeah, he's 69.
0: Yeah, okay. All right. In your world, that's fine. Yeah.
1: Do you know where we grew up?
0: Where?
1: South Florida.
0: Who would have guessed? Who would have thunk it?
1: Anyway, he sings like a 23-year-old to me.
0: Yeah,
1: and he's got that.
0: Born in New Orleans.
1: Yeah, it just surprised me that he was that old, yeah.
0: Yeah, true.
1: I was being sarcastic.
0: Yeah.
1: Righto, way you go.
0: Okay, we'll be back right after a few messages. Don't go away.
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0: That's right. And it is 12 minutes to 10. You're with Apples and Betty on Community.

community profile. Now, Beyond the Curtain is a tour by Move Management, and that's coming to the Milton Theatre on Friday, the 4th of September. And the showcase features live acoustic performances and behind-the-song storytelling hosted by Alex Clark, who's no stranger to Triple U. It's headlined by Blue Mallee and with support from Val Moogs and Benji Fowler. And, look, it's these sort of, I guess you could call them face-to-face interviews and chat are really a great insight into what their performance life is like and, you know, what it took to get there. And, yeah, so highly recommend getting tickets. I've got mine. And so to kick it off, we've got Val Moogs. This is Feels So Right.